This is WOBC Oberlin, 91.5 FM, Oberlin College and Community Radio. That last track you heard was August Born with A Lot Like You from the self-titled album. And I open up the show with the Religious Knives with In the Back from their Raisin LP. Okay, I'm gonna read you a PSA here. Shop small. Did you know that for every dollar you spend at Oberlin small businesses, 67 cents stays in the community? Shopping small is helping our community thrive. Thank you for choosing to shop small. Up next is Psychic Ills.

That was Amp with Freeze from their past present. That's our live recording. And I opened up that last set with Psychic Ills. And the name of the track was The Way Of from their Mirror Eye LP. This is WOBC Oberlin, 91.5 FM, Oberlin College and Community Radio. Up next, I have a track from Broadcast from their Tender Buttons LP. This is the title track, Tender Buttons.

That was Sonic Youth with a Silver Flower from their Silver Sessions LP on Sonic Youth Records. And I opened up that last set with Broadcast with Tender Buttons from the album of the same name here at WOBC Oberlin, 91.5 FM, Oberlin College and Community Radio. I'm going to read you a PSA. Train safety. Be careful crossing railroad tracks. Always look both ways and listen before walking or driving over active rail lines. All right, up next I have a track from The Microphones.

Right. That bit of distortion was Die Angel from their newest record, Utopian. And the name of that track was Kormanopka. And before that, I played the Microphones with Heavy Eyes from their Song Islands LP. All right, this is WOBC Oberlin, 91.5 FM, Oberlin College and Community Radio. Up next, I have a track from Terrapin. The name of this track is Ceres Minor.

That was Andrew Thomas with Clouds Across Face from Pop Ambient 2010 on Compact Records. Before that, I had two from Mubitone, Ocean Song and In Mexico from the Sand and the Stars LP. And I open up that last set with Terrapin with Cyrus Minor. Sounded a bit like Syd Barrett there. This is WOBC Oberlin, 91.5 FM, Oberlin College and Community Radio. 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We'll see you next week.

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0: Welcome to Glad for Trad with Dennis and Judy Cook and Doug McLennan on WOBC Oberlin 91.5 FM, Oberlin College and Community Radio. Glad for Trad is a program of traditional songs and tunes and those inspired by the tradition from Britain and America. Each week, we select a topic and present a program of music related to that topic, along with a bit of mild erudition. Today's topic is The Return of Jimmy. It has been more than 2 years since we had Jimmy as a topic, so it's time he returned. We must warn you, though, that Jimmy does not fare well in many of these songs. In at least 4 of the songs, he's already dead, and he is pretty poorly in some of the others. But we'll cheer you up with some lively tunes and the true story of Jim the Wonder Dog.
1: The beautiful, sad song, Jimmy Whalen, is sung for us by Peter, Paul, and Mary. There is an older, longer version

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The Jimmy Whalen of the original song was probably James Phelan. Lost Jimmy Whalen has been sung since around 1886. Peter, Paul, and Mary bring their beautiful harmonies to this ghostly tale.

0: That was Peter, Paul, and Mary singing Jimmy Whalen. Jimmy Randall is an American variant of Child Ballad No. 12, Lord Randall. Child gives 15 versions of this ballad. Bronson gives 103 in his traditional tunes of the Child Ballads. The one that Peggy Seeger sings for us here was collected in North Carolina. Unlike many other versions, this one does not let you know the young man has been poisoned. But at least we know who done it.
1: It's what did you eat for your breakfast, Jimmy Randall, my son? 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

0: I'm sick at the heart and I want to lie down.
1: That was Peggy Seeger singing Jimmy Randall. Our third Jimmy is Jimmy Newman, written and sung for us by Tom Paxton. Tom paints a picture of wounded soldiers waiting to be put on a plane for home. Only one of them isn't going. Listen, and you'll soon learn why.

That was Tom Paxton singing Jimmy Newman. Next, we have one of the lively tunes called Jimmy Johnson, or sometimes Harvey Brown's Dream. Dwight Diller, who plays it for us here, says that all the old fiddlers in West Virginia played their own version, and all of them were right. Here's Dwight with his version.

That was Dwight Diller playing Jimmy Johnson. You are listening to Glad for Trad with Dennis and Judy Cook and Doug McLennan on WOBC Oberlin 91.5 FM, Oberlin College and Community Radio. Our usual broadcast time is 3 p.m. on Wednesdays. The song Jimmy and Nancy, sung here by Mischief Afoot, was collected by Cecil Sharp from Mrs. P. Wiggett at the village of Ford in Gloucestershire in 1909. The story in which the long-lost sailor returns to the surprise of his faithfully waiting lover is a well-known one. The band Mischief Afoot is a folk trio based in the Cotswolds in the UK. The lineup consists of Becky Dello on fiddle, John Davis on recorder, and Jeff Gillett on guitar and vocals. Here's Mischief Afoot.

That was Becky Dello, John Davis, and Jeff Gillett singing Jimmy and Nancy. Next, we have Jimmy Brown, the Newsboy, sung by the Carter Family in 1929. It was adapted from a song called Jimmy Brown the Paperboy, written by William Shakespeare Hayes in 1875. Newsboys began when the New York Sun started hiring vendors in New York City in 1833. Its publisher recruited unemployed people using help wanted notices to vend his newspaper. Instead of the adults he expected, his ad drew children. The first was the 10-year-old Irish immigrant Bernard Flaherty, who turned out to be a talented hawker, later a stage comedian, who would cry out the day's most sensational headlines, "Double distilled villainy! Cursed effects of drunkenness! Awful occurrence! Infamous affair!" Here are the Carter Family singing Jimmy Brown the Newsboy.

That was the Carter Family singing Jimmy Brown, the Newsboy. Our next song is sung by the Irish a cappella trio, the Voice Squad. Their style of harmony singing is not part of the Irish singing tradition, but each of the singers had considerable experience as individuals before coming together. They are often compared to English family groups of similar style, such as the Watersons and the Copper Family. The Voice Squad are tenors Phil Callery and Fran McPhail, and baritone Gary Gullin.

That was the Voice Squad singing Jimmy Murphy. Smithsonian Folkways has a CD called Close to Home, Old-Time Music from Mike Seeger's Collection, 1952 to 1967. From that collection, we have Jimmy Sutton, played for us, and for Mike, back in 1957 by Orna and Estelle Ball on banjo and guitar, respectively, and Blair Reedy on mandolin. The Balls were experienced local professionals with a radio program and performances, so they wished the group to be called the Blue Ridge Buddies for this recording.

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0: This next song, Darling Jimmy, also known as Blue Haired Jimmy, is a traditional American parody of the sentimental death song musical genre that was enormously popular from about 1860 through the 1890s. It is sung for us by Phil Cooper and Margaret Nelson from their album, Pretty Susan.

0: request and plopped a bunch of whiskers on his grave.
1: That was Phil Cooper and Margaret Nelson singing Darling Jimmy, also known as Blue-Haired Jimmy. The Jim in the next two songs are Mississippi riverboats. The Katie and the Jim Lee refers to a race between two Mississippi riverboats, the Kate Adams and the James Lee, to determine which of them would get the contract to carry the U.S. mail. These two sidewheelers, alike in many respects, vied for the speed championship between Helena, Arkansas, and Memphis, a distance of 90 miles. On Sunday, March 18, 1883, the Kate Adams went over the track in 5 hours, 18 and a half minutes. The previous record was held by the James Lee at 5 hours and 33 minutes. The owner of the James Lee handed over an elegant set of deer horns, which the Kate wore the rest of her career. Jerry Epstein sings The Katie and the Jim Lee for us here.

That was Jerry Epstein singing The Katie and the Jim Lee. There is something in the American psyche that is drawn to the word big. We think we're the biggest and best of everything. This shows up in our mythology, as in Paul Bunyan and his ox Babe. Dave Pera and Kathy Barton are from Missouri and have collected riverboat stories from many American rivers. On the Missouri, the imaginary biggest riverboat is the Jim Johnson. She is so big, we would run out of time telling you about her. Dave and Kathy do it quicker and better in this song, The Jim Johnson.

That was Dave Parra and Kathy Barton singing The Jim Johnson. Jim Jones in Botany Bay is sung for us by David Jones. And it's a grisly picture of the punishment for what was often a crime of no more than petty theft. In 1788, 11 ships, known today as the First Fleet, left Portsmouth, England, loaded with convicts for the penal colony of New South Wales. The penalty of transportation ended in 1868, and the convicts became Australia's first white settlers.

0: That was David Jones singing Jim Jones in Botany Bay.
1: Thank you for listening to Glad for Trad with Dennis and Judy Cook and Doug McLennan. 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
0: The advent of power changed the nature of sailing probably more than any other development. In the great days of sail, accidents involving two boats out on the ocean were very rare. On the other hand, entering a harbor or small bay and anchoring under sail was another matter. Under power, the events described here wouldn't have happened. Besides the damage to the other boat, there is damage to the reputation of the captain. Here's Matthew Byrne singing Jim Harris.

deck, fired down his cap and swore, saying, "Such a tangle now as this I've never seen before. I've been charged up

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1: That was Matthew Byrne singing Jim Harris. Jim Clancy is a traditional 19th century Maine woods song, sung for us by Gordon Bach. Many lumbermen came into Bangor, Maine, to help build the dam and waterworks in 1875-76. A logger's stamps, or caulks, were his hobnailed logging boots, and would have been one of his most important possessions.

would have been easy. Last Saturday night I got on my stamps to Brewertown I departed. I met a man and he asked me to drink. Says I, you're very kind-hearted. Well, he gave me a drink of the lay-down punch, which laid me out completely. Now sometimes I get a little mite drunk, but that night I got beastly. When I awoke, Miss Stamps was gone. In another hotel I was sitting. Me bag and me baggage was me only chum, and my bedroom door was a-gratin'.

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Well, they hauled me into court the very next day, charged with creating a riot. They said I'd knocked a policeman down while trying to keep being quiet. Well, I told my story to the judge to the best of my recollection. He fined me 50 cents and costs of 6 months in a house of correction. Well, my stamps was gone.

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1: That was Gordon Bach singing Jim Clancy. Some people may think that Old Drum, eulogized by George Graham Vest in 1870, was Missouri's most famous dog. But others would argue that the title should go to Jim the Wonder Dog, who lived with his master, Sam Van Arsdale, in Marshall, Missouri. Jim came from a long line of champion field dogs and had remarkable talents. He could carry out any request made to him, such as locating specific kinds of trees or picking out a car by its license number. If you asked him to find something, he would find it and put his paw on it. Our final song for today features Bob Dyer singing about Jim the Wonder Dog.
2: I guess you heard about George Graham Vest and Old Drum and the case up in Warrensburg a senator won by showing how a dog really is a man's best friend. But Drum's not Missouri's only famous dog. There's another noted canine some people thought was just about the smartest thing ever walked on four legs. Well, the name of this wonderful dog was Jim, and he lived up in Marshall with his master Sam, and there wasn't any end to the wonders that setter could do.

He was sired by the well-known Eugene's Ghost, and his grandsire was known from coast to coast as the fabulous chicken champion, Candy Kid. Jim, he was pretty much the runt of the litter, a sort of a reject English setter. Sam couldn't even seem to train him for hunting birds. But Jim was gentle with children and he minded real good. Sam began to realize Jim understood pretty much anything anybody said to him.

Jim could tell one kind of a tree from another. Locate cars just from license plate numbers. Whatever you ask him to find, he'd put his paw on it. As the news about Jim, the wonder dog, spread, people started coming to see for themselves if the things Jim was said to be able to do was true. Well, it turned out he not only understood English, but also Greek and a little Italian. He could read people's minds and even predict the future. He gave exhibitions all over the state. There was college professors tried to prove him a fake, but nobody ever put a dent in Jim's reputation. A Jim, a wonderful Jim, and never been another dog smarter than him. Hey, all you dogs out there, let's hear it for Jim. Jim finally died 1937, went right on up to English Setter Heaven, met up with Eugene's ghost and the Candy Kid. Sam asked the city to let Jim be buried with other folks over in the human cemetery. The city fathers ruled that couldn't be done. So Sam planted Jim just across the fence. He put up a right nice monument that anyone can go and see to this very day. But it's interesting, over the years since then,

Thank you for listening to Glad for Trad with Dennis and Judy Cook and Doug McLennan here at WOBC Oberlin, 91.5 FM, Oberlin College and Community Radio. Where are you? What do you think of the program? How can we make the program better? We'd love to hear from you at trad@judycook.net.

0: 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Glad for Trad is a program of traditional songs and tunes and those in the tradition from Britain and America. 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Today's topic is Very Cool. And a very cool program it is. Beginning at cool and moving down to frozen solid. Bundle up and enjoy the show.
1: We'll start with a couple of merely cool songs. Now is the Cool of the Day and Cool Water. Mike Agrinoff starts us off with Gene Ritchie's beautiful and thought-provoking song of ecology. Now is the Cool of the Day.

That was Mike Agronoff singing Now is the Cool of the Day. We'll follow that with a classic cowboy song, Cool Water, sung by Riders in the Sky. The song about the cowboy, his mule Dan, and a mirage was written in 1936 by Bob Nolan.

That was Riders in the Sky singing Cool Water. Now we have a couple of songs as winter creeps up on us, almost unnoticed. Waltz into Winter and Winter Man. Waltz into Winter was written by Archie Fisher. It paints images of birds, trees, and the passage of time. The song is sung by Kathy Westra and George Stevens on their new Birds of Passage CD.

0: That was Kathy Westra and George Stevens singing Waltz into Winter.
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2: Have you been to the Allen Memorial Art Museum at Oberlin College? The AMAM holds an encyclopedic collection of more than 14,000 works, including examples from the cultures of the ancient Near East, Egypt, Greece, and Rome, as well as European and American paintings, sculpture, and decorative arts from the medieval period to today. The museum is located at the corner of Main Street and Lorraine Street here in Oberlin, Ohio.
0: Chris Leslie, who plays fiddle on this rendition, with Tim Radford singing.

That was Tim Radford singing Winter Man. Winter night's next. Cold is the night, cold and haily night, and A Roving on a Winter's Night. They are all warm love songs, really. Cold is the Night is one of our favorite Cindy Callett songs. She sings it here with Michael Ciccone and Ellen Epstein. In spite of the title, it seems a warm song of human affection.

That was Cindy Callett, Ellen Epstein, and Michael Ciccone singing Cold is the Night. Scottish in origin, Cold and Haily Night first appeared in David Hurd's Ancient and Modern Scots Songs in 1776. This variant was collected from blacksmith John Ginger Jack Woodrich at Wollacott Moor, Thrushelton, Devon, by Sabine Baring Gould in 1892. Scottish versions usually end with discovery followed by remorse on the part of the female, whereas this Devonshire version is more akin to other Southern English night-visiting songs, which tend to end in bliss and contentment. Cold and Haily Night is sung here by sisters Jane and Amanda Threlfall.

That was Jane and Amanda Threlfall singing Cold and Haley Night. Our final Winter's Night song is A Roving on a Winter's Night, sung by Ian Robb. He gives a nod to both Doc Watson and to Lisa Null, who have both recorded this as well.

0: That was Ian Robb singing A Roving on a Winter's Night. You are listening to Glad for Trad with Dennis and Judy Cook on WOBC Oberlin 91.5 FM, Oberlin College and Community Radio. 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Back to the 19th century with a gem of a lament. Poor Soldier, Hungry and Cold, sung by Frank Prophet from Western North Carolina. The Warners, who recorded Prophet singing, claim this is a Civil War song, and so does the tradition in Frank Prophet's family. They're probably right, but there's no reason why it could not have been sung in any other U.S. war fought in a cold climate. Here's a quote from the book, Among Loyal Mountaineers, Reminiscences of an East Tennessee Unionist, as it relates a particularly cold and hungry march in the early days of January 1864. A halt was made, and every man stood still in his place. Everything was quiet as death, when A.M. Rule, of Company A, who was then just a boy, began singing in a clear yet solemn voice to the tune of Lily Dale. O soldier, poor soldier, hungry and cold, therefore I'll return to my home far away, so farewell to the brave and the bold. Never did a thing come more appropriately, never was it more telling. It seems as if I can almost hear it yet. Here's Frank Prophet.
1: Wow.

That was Frank Prophet singing Poor Soldier, Hungry and Cold. Frozen to death is the theme of our next two songs, 1800 and Froze to Death and Young Charlotte. In the first song, it is merely figurative. 1800 and Froze to Death was the name given to the year 1816, when a series of volcanic explosions, notably Tambora in Indonesia, the biggest volcanic eruption in recorded history, resulted in what has been called the year without a summer. So much ash came out of Tambora, you could bury the state of Rhode Island 183 feet deep. The song, 1800 and Froze to Death, sung here by Dan Schatz, tells of a wealthy man's generosity during the resulting famine.

That was Dan Schatz singing 1800 and Froze to Death. Young Charlotte is an old ballad native to North America. It has been a popular ballad all over North America from Newfoundland to South Dakota. It was so popular, in fact, that it inspired a doll called Frozen Charlotte, a china doll in varying sizes, molded as a single piece. There was an article in the February 8, 1840 edition of New York Observer that told of a woman who froze to death on a sleigh ride to a ball on December 31, 1839. This might well have been the inspiration for the song. We always thought the dessert Frozen Charlotte was inspired by this song. Turns out we're probably wrong. One etymology suggests the dessert is a corruption of the Old English word charlotte, C-H-A-R-L-Y-T, meaning a dish of custard. In another, meat dishes that were known as charlottes were popular in the 15th century. Other historians say that this sweet dish took its name from Queen Charlotte, wife of George III of the United Kingdom. It's even possible that the dessert takes its name from Alexander I's sister-in-law, Charlotte of Prussia. But we digress, as usual. Here's Deborah Cowan singing Young Charlotte.

There's merry music in the bells as o'er the hills they go. For the creaking rake the runners make as they bite the frozen snow. Then are the hills in faster roar and by the cold star light, when Charles in these frozen words at last the silence broke. Such a night as this I never knew my

0: That was Deborah Cowan singing Young Charlotte. 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
0: Phil Cooper and Margaret Nelson play The Winter Instrumental. It's a medley of three tunes. The first is Three Little Drummers Come Over the Hill, from the repertoire of the Beers family. The second tune is called Mary Bore a Son to God. And the third tune is a Breton New Year's dance called Andro Neves, which is a traditional form of breakdancing.

That was Phil Cooper and Margaret Nelson playing the Winter Instrumental. Kim Wallach of the Short Sisters set Robert Frost's poem, Fire and Ice, to music as a round. Let us muse on the end of the world. Here are the Short Sisters.

That was the Short Sisters singing Fire and Ice. Our last song has got to be the spookiest of our very cool show. It is Alan Powers' song, The Snow, sung by Cindy Mangson, Priscilla Herdman, and Ann Hills. Always listen to prophetic birds.

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1: We'll start with Moira Craig singing A Proper Sort of Gardener. Written by Maggie Holland, this song tells the true story of Mr. Harding, one of her neighbors in the town of Alton in Hampshire, and his garden. Moira sings it in memory of a mutual friend, Pearl O'Neill. To Moira, the song represents Pearl's ability to encourage everyone she met to be the best that they could be. Pearl was, indeed, a proper sort of gardener. Moira and her singing partner, Carolyn Robson, will give a free concert at the Kendall at Oberlin Auditorium at 7:15 on Thursday, October 31.

That was Moira Craig singing A Proper Sort of Gardener. David Mallett says that Garden Song came to him as a young man while working in his father's garden. It was one of the first songs he ever wrote, and it helped start a long career in folk music. We've selected a very special version of the Garden Song, sung here by Gordon Bach and Bob Zentz. It's from their CD, Together Again for the First Time. The title of this CD refers to Gordon and Bob's revisiting their long history as folk musicians, with an eye to a fresh new exploration of the folk music they love. Here's Gordon Bach and Bob Zentz singing The Garden Song.

That was Gordon Bach and Bob Zentz singing the Garden Song. Next, Rich Balla sings Chickens in the Garden. It started life as a song by prolific African-American songwriter James Allen Bland, who wrote over 700 songs, including Oh, Dem Golden Slippers and Carry Me Back to Old Virginny. He called this song The Farmer's Daughter. James Bland's father, by the way, was one of the first African-Americans to be college-educated, graduating from Oberlin College in 1845. James himself went to Howard University. This song moved into the oral tradition and has been collected in many versions in both England and America.

0: That was Rich Bala singing Chickens in the Garden.
1: Thank you for listening to Glad for Trad with Dennis and Judy Cook and Doug McLennan. 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
0: Our next garden song comes from William Chappell's Popular Music of the Olden Times, printed in 1858. It is called Cupid's Garden, but this title is a distortion of Cuper's Gardens. Cuper's Gardens was a tea garden on the south side of the River Thames in Lambeth, London. The gardens opened in the 1680s and were named after the original proprietor, Abraham Boydell Cuper, the gardener of the Earl of Arundel. It is said that this song was especially popular among serving maids of the times. The garden closed in 1753 because of competition from the new Vauxhall Gardens. In this song, a virgin makes a solemn promise to a bold sailor. Here are Jane and Amanda Threlfall singing Cupid's Garden.

That was Jane and Amanda Threlfall singing Cupid's Garden. Bob Coltman recorded an album of songs he called Son of Child. All the songs on that record were rewrites of the child ballads. Our next song is Devil in the Garden, a rewrite of Child Ballad No. 1, The Devil's Nine Questions. It is sung for us by Kathy Barton and Dave Parra, with Sandy and Caroline Payton and Ed Trickett adding their voices on the chorus.

That was Dave Parra and Kathy Barton singing Devil in the Garden. Karina Knight, who sings this next song, learned it from her parents, or, as she puts it, From the Knee. From the Knee became the title of her CD that includes this song, titled The Bloody Gardener. We think of gardens as places of beauty and peace, but this garden is the locale for a cruel murder for hire.

0: That was Karina Knight singing The Bloody Gardener.
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0: Brian Peters plays one of his own tunes for us next. The Garden Off the Green was inspired by the view from a friend's conservatory in the northern Yorkshire moor.

That was Brian Peters playing The Garden Off the Green. In the song Garden Gnome, folk singer Nick Bayard tells a love story involving a traveling garden gnome. The gnome is not the love interest, but it plays a part in bringing the couple together. The concept of the traveling gnome dates back to the 1970s when Henry Sunderland photographed his own garden gnomes, which he named Harry and Charlie, while he was traveling around Antarctica. Perhaps the most well-known traveling gnome is the Travelocity gnome. It's a 2-foot-tall, bearded gnome wearing a blue coat, black boots, and a red conical hat, and is known as the roaming gnome. Here's Nick Bayard singing Garden Gnome.

That was Nick Bayard singing Garden Gnome. Skip Gorman sings Pretty Fair Maid in the Garden for us. It is probably derived from a traditional English folk song known as John Riley, or The Broken Token. The song's theme, that of the disguised true lover, goes back as far as Homer's Odyssey. The cowboy setting is unmistakable and shows how well this song can be translated into situations other than a sailor home from the sea or a soldier back from the wars. Here's Skip.

That was Skip Gorman singing Pretty Fair Maid in the Garden. The Tom Paxton song, Whose Garden Was This?, is a great example of folk songs keeping up with modern concerns, in this case, the reality of environmental degradation. It takes us to a time when citizens worldwide have only vague remembrances of a time when natural beauties, such as green trees, beautiful rivers, and blue skies, actually existed. Leave it to Tom Paxton to frame the issue in a powerful way. Here's Tom.

That was Tom Paxton singing Whose Garden Was This? Clay Lunsford has a unique thumb-picking style of guitar playing, which he displays to good advantage in this instrumental version of the well-known hymn In the Garden. By the way, Clay is the nephew of the late Bascom Lamar Lunsford, who wrote the popular song Mountain Dew.

That was Clay Lunsford playing In the Garden. Thank you for listening to Glad for Trad with Dennis and Judy Cook and Doug McLennan. We'd love to hear from you. You can email us at trad@judycook.net. That's trad@judycook.net. This is WOBC, Oberlin, 91.5 FM, Oberlin College and Community Radio. The Garden Hymn comes from a small book of songs and stories by Richard Chase. The original version had only two verses. Jerry Epstein, who sings it for us here, added one more verse from an old copy of Northern Harmony.

That was Jerry Epstein singing the Garden Hymn. Richie Stearns and Rosie Newton give us lovely vocal and instrumental harmonies in Willow Garden, a traditional Appalachian murder ballad about a man facing the gallows for the murder of his lover. He was pretty thorough about it, giving her poisoned wine, stabbing her, and then throwing her in a river. The ballad originated in the 19th century, probably in Ireland, before becoming established in the United States.

That was Richie Stearns and Rosie Newton singing Willow Garden. Our last performance for today features a musical device that is found in many musical genres. It involves the grouping of several tunes or melodies in a single composition. If it is songs, the organizing rationale may be a common topic. With instrumental music, there's often something about the rhythm or the tonality that binds the parts together. That's the case with Battlefield Band's medley of three tunes, Miss Lyle, Small Coals for Nailers, and Bleaton Gardens. The Battlefield Band is a Scottish traditional music group founded in Glasgow in 1969. Here they are.

That was the Battlefield Band playing Miss Lyle, Small Coals for Nailers, and Bleaton Gardens. And that ends our Gardens and Gardeners program. Thank you for listening to Glad for Trad with Dennis and Judy Cook and Doug McLennan here at WOBC Oberlin 91.5 FM, Oberlin College and Community Radio. We love to hear from you at trad@judycook.net. Where are you listening from? What do you think of the program? How can we make the program better?

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0: Welcome to Glad for Trad with Dennis and Judy Cook on WOBC Oberlin 91.5 FM, Oberlin College and Community Radio. Glad for Trad is a program of traditional songs and tunes, and those in the tradition from Britain and America. Each week we select a topic and present an hour of music related to that topic, along with a bit of mild erudition. Today's topic is Send Me the Bills. We thought it appropriate for April 15th, the day income taxes are due in the United States. In this case, however, we've just found an hour's worth of music about Bill or Billy. We hope you enjoy them.
1: That was Swallowtail playing Bunch of Rushes. First, a trio of pieces where we never learn Bill's last name, but are given an adjective to describe him. Old Bill, Silly Bill, and Constant Billy. Janie Maneely writes and sings wonderful songs about the Chesapeake Bay and the people who work and live there. Old Bill is a poignant portrait of a waterman, his life and death.

That was Janie Manili singing Old Bill. Silly Bill has a happier ending. Mark Gilston accompanies himself with Appalachian dulcimer and guitar on this mountain song he got from the 1920s Blue Ridge Mountain band, the Hill Billies.

That was Mark Gilston singing Silly Bill. Constant Billy is the tune played here by Jamie Wheeler for the Bampton Morris Dancers. A variant of the tune was printed as early as 1718, and it remained popular for almost two centuries by its association with various song texts. The Bampton Morris Dancers are one of the few sides who have an unbroken tradition of dancing, which they can trace back for hundreds of years. Members of the team still have to live in the village to be able to dance. You can hear the jingling of the bells attached to the dancers' legs as they take their places and go through the figures of the dance.

0: That was the Bampton Morris Men with Jamie Wheeler playing Constant Billy.
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2: The Park Street Community Outreach Center at 99 Park Street in Oberlin has its open pantry each third Sunday and Wednesday of each month from 2 to 4 p.m. Those interested must be income eligible and must bring a picture ID and proof of residence, as well as their own bags. In addition, each Thursday is Pastry and Bread Day from 2 to 4 p.m. For more information, call 440-774-1266 or 216-215-5773.
0: Next, we have a trio of songs where Bill does have a last name. Bill Morgan and His Girl, Wild Bill Jones, and Bill McCarran. John Pierpont Morgan, a mortgage banker born in 1837, was probably the most powerful financier in American history. He controlled railroads, steel mills, and the largest bank on Wall Street. The size of his enterprises is demonstrated by the fact that his bank actually financed the Federal Reserve Board in its early years. Morgan also, at the request of Theodore Roosevelt, managed the stock market problem which led to the Panic of 1907. Using his own money and money he pried out of other bankers, he managed to stabilize the financial system, though the resulting recession hurt ordinary people badly. Buster Carter and Preston Young's recording of Bill Morgan and His Gal came out in 1932. The New Lost City Ramblers recorded it some 30 years later. Yet another 30 years go by, and we have Bob Bovey and Gail Heil singing Bill Morgan and His Girl on their 1996 CD, Rural Route 2.

That was Bob Bovey and Gail Heil singing Bill Morgan and His Girl. Wild Bill Jones is sung in many versions. Jeff Davis, who sings it for us here, learned it from Frank Proffitt from the Appalachian Mountains. This is the first song today with handgun violence, but it's not the last.

That was Jeff Davis singing Wild Bill Jones. Singing Through the Hard Times is a 2-CD tribute to Utah Phillips, with various singers singing songs written by Phillips. One of those songs is our third song of a Bill with a last name, Bill McCarron, sung by Ray Burrell. Utah said, Bill McCarron played pro ball from 1917 on. His whole life was baseball. Baseball became a metaphor for the whole American experience, like a thread of sight and sound anchored in the past, stitching together a patchwork not so much of history as of sentiment.

0: That was Ray Barrell singing Bill McCarron.
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0: Next, we have three songs about the death of a Bill, starting with The Death of Poor Bill Brown. It is a true story of how a poacher was shot by a gamekeeper in the village of Brightside near Sheffield, England, in 1769. It is sung here by Arthur Howard, a sheep farmer born in 1902 from the same area.
2: Come all ye men, both great and small, gamekeepers, poachers, sportsmen all. Come listen to my simple song, I'll sing you the death of poor Bill Brown. I'll sing you the death of poor Bill Brown, right folded all laddie-i-o. One starry night, as you shall hear, all in the season of the year, we went to the woods to get a fat buck, but ere that night we had bad luck, for Bill Brown got shot and his dog got stuck, right folded all laddie-i-o. We went to the woods, our sport began, I saw the gamekeeper projecting his gun. I called to Bill to climb the gate to get a fat buck, but it was too late, for there he met his untimely fate, right folded all laddie-i-o. As dying he lay on the ground, in this sad state poor Bill I found. When he saw me, poor Bill did cry, revenge my fate I will, said I. For many a hare we've caught hereby, right folded all laddie-i-o. Next night I dressed myself in time, I went to the woods that clock struck nine. The reason now I'll tell you why, to find the gamekeeper I will try, who shot my friend and he shall die, right folded all laddie-i-o. I ranged the woods all round and then I looked at my watch and it was just ten. I heard a footstep on the green and lay me down for fear I'd be seen, for I plainly saw that it was Tom Green, right folded all laddie-i-o. I know the man that shot Bill Brown, I know him well and can tell his clown. And to describe him in my song, black jacket he had and red waistcoat on. I know him well and they call him Tom, right folded all laddie-i-o. I took my fowl piece in my hand, resolved to fire if Tom should stand. Tom heard a noise and turned him round, I fired and brought him to the ground. My hand gave him the deep death wound, right folded all laddie-i-o. And now to conclude and finish my song, I shot the man that shot Bill Brown. Poor Bill no more his eyes will see, farewell dear friend, farewell, said he. For I've crowned the last hopes of his memory, right folded all laddie-i-o.
1: That was Arthur Howard singing The Death of Poor Bill Brown. Our second Bill Who Dies song is Hobo Bill's Last Ride. It is sung by J.W. McClure with Thaddeus Spey playing harmonica on their 2014 CD, Interpretations of Jimmie Rodgers. Jimmie Rodgers was an American country singer in the early 20th century, known most widely for his rhythmic yodeling.

That was J.W. McClure and Friends singing Hobo Bill's Last Ride. A song from Newcastle-on-Tyne, sung in the dialect of the area, is The Death of Blind Willie. Drunken Bella, Blind Willie, and other folks mentioned in the song lived in and around the center of Newcastle and its quayside between the end of the 18th and early mid-19th century. All had some form of physical or mental disability, but were looked upon as unfortunates and generally liked, respected, and looked after by the population of hard-working inhabitants. The song is sung here by Tom McConville with Pauline Cato. They finish off with a tune, Billy Johnson's Jig.

0: That was Pauline Kato and Tom McConville singing The Death of Blind Willie and playing Billy Johnson's Jig.
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0: Next, we have a couple of nautical bills. Here's a traditional sea shanty, Old Billy Riley O, sung by John Rockwell, John Roberts, and Larry Young.

0: That was John Roberts, John Rockwell, and Lara Young singing Old Billy Riley-O. Bill's Christmases is a poem by C. Fox Smith, set to music by Bob Zantz and recorded on his CD, Close Hauled on the Wind of a Dream.
1: Christmas, said Bill, on Christmas cards, his winders all aglow, and lots of things to eat and drink, and a good 3 feet of snow, and a bunch of bouncing gals to kiss under the mistletoe. Holly and Robin, red breast too, as rosy as can be, and weights and chimes and all such gear as you never gets at sea. But it's different things that Christmas means to a ramblin' bloke like me. Now the first I ever had at sea, I was little more than a nipper, and I'd gone and signed, being young and green, on a day.

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And them as growled got sea boot soup by way of an extra course. 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

That was Bob Zentz singing Bill's Christmases. Billy, Don't You Weep for Me is from a broadside with the title Unfortunate Sally, printed in 1833, or Billy, Don't You Cry for Me, printed in 1841. Nick Jones wrote the tune in 9/8 time to fit the odd meter of the text and recorded it on From the Devil to a Stranger in 1978.

What was the use of him? He never can keep you. You'll have to work from morn till night, that's what you'll have to do. You'll have to make shirts at a penny each, or else stand at the tub. And mark my words, as many a day you'll go very sure to grub. And then

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And when that you get before the bench, they will not let you speak, and you'll have to keep the young one on 30 pence a week. So, Billy, how can you serve me so? I'm sure the child belongs to you.

That was Nick Jones singing Billy, Don't You Weep For Me. Our final Billy comes in a tune played by Joel Mabus.

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0: 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Glad for Trad is a program of traditional songs and tunes and those inspired by the tradition from Britain and America. Each week, we select a topic and present a program of music related to that topic, along with a bit of mild erudition. Today's topic is lovers. We have constant lovers, rejected lovers, first-time lovers, old lovers, and even a demon lover.
1: We'll start with a toast. Here's a health to all true lovers, sung for us by Alison McMorland and Jordy McIntyre. The toast quickly moves on to a version of a night visiting song related to the supernatural ballad of Lover's Ghost, Child Ballad No. 248. In this version, the cockcrow has lost its otherworldly significance of calling the revenant back to the grave. But nonetheless, he has to leave,

That was Allison McMorland and Jordy McIntyre singing Here's a Health to All True Lovers. From a Psy-Con album, Been a Long Time, this song, First Time Lover, relates a love-at-first-sight tale that works out. It is performed by Laurie Lewis, internationally known singer, songwriter, fiddler, bandleader, producer, and educator. She was a founding member of the Good Old Persons and the Grand Street String Band. Here's Laurie.

That was Laurie Lewis singing First Time Lover. The number of songs about young lovers far exceeds those about old lovers. But now we have a lovely song about, and titled, Old Lovers. Brian Bowers released this in 1990. Brian is an award-winning auto harp player, singer, and writer of songs.

That was Brian Bowers singing Old Lovers. Bob Gibson was an American folk singer and a key figure in the folk music revival in the late 1950s and early 1960s. His principal instruments were banjo and 12-string guitar. He introduced a then-unknown Joan Baez at the Newport Folk Festival in 1959, and he has produced a number of LPs in the decade from 1956 to 1965. His best-known album, Gibson and Camp at the Gate of Horn, was released in 1961. Bob died in 1993 at the age of 64. Here's Bob Gibson singing The Rejected Lover.

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1: Thank you for listening to Glad for Trad with Dennis and Judy Cook and Doug McLennan. 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
0: Mother and daughter duo Val Mindell and Emily Miller sing a sad song of lost opportunity from the perspective of an older adult, Lover's Return. The song comes from the Carter family in 1934. Val and Emily got the second verse from Hazel Dickens and Alice Gerard.
2: And

0: That was Val Mindell and Emily Miller singing Lover's Return. Storytelling is at the heart of folk music. And here's a classic tale, The Lover's Ghost, beautifully related by Peter Collins. The Lover's Ghost is a variant of the night-visiting ballad, The Grey Cock. The bird with its golden beak and silver wings that appears in this version is thought to be the jeweled bird of paradise who crows on the frontier of the other world, a symbolic creature from Oriental mythology. Here's Peter Collins.
1: You're welcome home again, said the young man to his love. I've been waiting for you many's a night and day. Oh, you're tired and you're pale, said the young man to his dear. You never again shall go away.

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And your wings will be made of the very beaten gold, and your beak of the silver so grey. 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Ah, it's time I must depart, said this young girl to her love, for 'tis now the going down.

0: and the worms and creeping things are me servants dear, she said. They wait upon me now that I'm asleep.
1: That was Peter Collins singing Lover's Ghost. The Demon Lover was printed in 1657 and probably dates back further. Professor Child gave it the number 243 in the 305 English and Scottish ballads that he cataloged. Brian Peters sings it for us on his All Child Ballads CD, Songs of Trial and Triumph. The supernatural elements here are startling and dramatic. In other versions, especially American ones, they are barely noticeable. But they all underline the old belief that even a promise to marry was binding, even beyond the grave.
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0: Our next song, Mysterious Lover, captures the essence of the romantic view of longing for love. One can imagine more than a little criticism of the man, mystical as he may be, deflowering the maiden to her delight, then leaving her alone to face the inevitability and reality of life. Peggy Seeger recorded this song in a friend's garage in the early days of digital recording. Her voice is clear and lyrical, a joy to listen to.

That was Peggy Seeger singing Mysterious Lover. Traditional song The Constant Lovers is next. Its other title, The Drowned Lovers, warns you that it does not have a happy ending. It is sung for us by Martin Wyndham Reed, who says that his source says the events in this song may have occurred at Fairlight Cove near Hastings on the Sussex coast, where there is a lover's leap.

That was Martin Wyndham Reed singing The Constant Lovers. In September of 2001, RCA Records asked Jay Unger and Molly Mason to collaborate with the world-famous flautist James Galway on an album of American folk music. The recording session was scheduled for what turned out to be the 2 days after 9/11. They and several supporting musicians went ahead with the project, glad for a chance to be diverted from the impact of that tragedy. This tune, The Lover's Waltz, was the result of an improvisation that captured the imagination of all involved. We have Jay Unger on fiddle, Molly Mason on piano, and James Galway on flute. Sit back and enjoy a beautiful tune from some outstanding musicians.

0: That was Jay Ungar, Molly Mason, and James Galway playing The Lover's Waltz.
1: Thank you for listening to Glad for Trad with Dennis and Judy Cook and Doug McLennan. 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
0: AC Cargill, who sings the male lead in our next song, had a grandmother who was the last of the Tyler Ballad singing family from Kentucky. Hattie Mae Tyler, Cargill, had an extensive repertoire of traditional songs passed down through the family. She taught the songs to AC, who, along with Deb Cowan, made a CD of the songs and ballads of Hattie Mae Tyler Cargill. Here are AC Cargill and Deb Cowan singing The Lover's Proof for us from that CD.

That was A.C. Cargill and Deborah Cowan singing The Lover's Proof. Now we have a pairing of traditional songs sung by Keith Kendrick and Sylvia Needham. The familiar versions are the Riddle song, I Gave My Love a Cherry, and Scarborough Fair, which they call Lover's Tasks. Keith and Sylvia insert Lover's Tasks between the questions and answers of Riddle Song. In a nice touch, having laid out a series of impossible tasks, the answer to the riddle reveals an easy path to love.

That was Keith Kendrick and Sylvia Needham singing The Riddle Song and Lover's Tasks. The True Lover's Farewell was collected in the mountains of North Carolina in 1917. It is sung for us by Custer LaRue. The final verse mentions the turtle dove. Perhaps because of biblical references, its mournful voice, and the fact that it forms strong pair bonds, European turtle doves have become emblems of devoted love. Turtle doves as symbols of devoted love persist in the old songs in America, even though the birds themselves are not found on this continent.

That was Custer LaRue singing The True Lover's Farewell. And that ends our Lover's program.

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1: We'll start with Bold Nelson, sung by Matthew Byrne. It's a traditional song recounting the Battle of Trafalgar, the most decisive naval conflict of the Napoleonic Wars, when Admiral Horatio Nelson died while leading the fleet to victory.

That was Matthew Byrne singing Bold Nelson. Our next bold character is Bold Riley, sung by Lee Coryell. This is a Halyard shanty collected by A.L. Lloyd from Ted Howard of Bury, Wales. White stocking time refers to sailors' wives dressing up to collect their allotment of their husband's pay from the shipping office.

That was Lee Coryell singing Bold Riley. John Benbow was an English officer in the Royal Navy in the late 17th century. Benbow earned both public notoriety and a promotion to admiral. Finally, he was involved in an incident during the action of August 1702, where a number of his captains refused to support him while he was commanding a squadron of ships against the French. Benbow instigated the trial, and later imprisonment or execution, of a number of the captains involved, but died himself as a result of wounds received during the action. Brave Admiral Benbow, one of several traditional songs about him, is sung for us by Lou Killen.

0: That was Lou Killen singing Brave Admiral Benbow.
1: Thank you for listening to Glad for Trad with Dennis and Judy Cook and Doug McLennan. 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
0: Brave Wolf is set during the French and Indian Wars, when, on September 13, 1759, British forces defeated French forces on the Plains of Abraham, outside Quebec City. This victory eventually led to British domination of both the American colonies and much of what is now Canada. Both General James Wolfe, the British commander, and General Montcalm, who commanded the French, were mortally wounded during the battle. Curtis and Loretta sing Brave Wolf for us now.

That was Curtis and Loretta singing Brave Wolf. Next, we have Tim Radford and John Roberts singing Come, Come, Me Brave Boys at the 34th Annual Mystic Sea Music Festival. The first verse mentions clapping on stunsails. To maximize the sail area, clipper ships often rigged booms to lengthen the yard arms to carry additional sails on both sides of the square sails. These are called studding sails, or stunsails. The song also mentions both a master and a captain. On British naval ships, there was a master who was responsible for all the sails and sailing, and a captain who was in overall charge of the vessel and men. Here are Tim and John.

That was John Roberts and Tim Radford singing Come, Come, Me Brave Boys. The folk singing traditions of England almost died out in the late 19th and early 20th century. The Copper family of Sussex contributed great effort to turn the tide and return folk songs to their rightful place. Here is Bob Copper singing Seaman Bold, one of the many songs handed down in his family.

That was Bob Copper singing Seamen Bold. Thank you for listening to Glad for Trad with Dennis and Judy Cook and Doug McLennan on WOBC Oberlin 91.5 FM, Oberlin College and Community Radio. We'd love to hear from you. 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That's T-R-A-D at J-U-D-Y-C-O-O-K.net. In one of the few songs this hour that doesn't deal with the sea, we have John Conley singing Brave English Brew, a song he wrote praising English real ale. Real ale is another name for cask ale, unfiltered and unpasteurized beer, which is conditioned, including secondary fermentation, and served from a cask without additional nitrogen or carbon dioxide pressure.

That was John Connolly singing Brave English Brew. Clearly, the best defense against pirates in the old days of sail was to have a ship like the Bold Princess Royal. Sadly, the romance has gone out of piracy. In the East African and South China Seas, pirates now do their dirty work in fast outboard-powered boats, outrunning and boarding large merchant vessels with ease. Here is Brian Peters telling the tale of the Bold Princess Royal's escape from pirates.

shake out a reef, my boys, and away from him we will go. They chased us to the eastward, they chased us that day, they chased us to the

That was Brian Peters singing The Bold Princess Royal. Jeff Warner sings The Bold Privateer. As Jeff says, the song has a British beginning, but may have gone through American minstrelsy before lodging in the Southern Mountains in Peaks of Otter, Virginia, in 1918. A privateer, by the way, is an armed ship owned and officered by private individuals holding a government commission and authorized for use in war, especially in the capture of enemy merchant ships. In other words, government-sponsored piracy. Here's Jeff.

That was Jeff Warner singing The Bold Privateer. The Bold Dragoon was collected by Bob Copper, who earlier this hour sang Seaman Bold for us. It bears some relationship to Earl Brand, Child Ballad No. 7, but is more lighthearted in its approach to the mayhem. In fact, it has a happy ending of sorts. Here's Heather Wood of the Young Tradition singing The Bold Dragoon.

0: That was Heather Wood singing The Bold Dragoon.
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0: Thank you for listening to Glad for Trad with Dennis and Judy Cook and Doug McLennan. We'd love to hear from you. 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Oberlin College and Community Radio. The Bold Grenadier is a traditional song arranged and sung for us by Alan Reed and Rob Van Santa. In the mid to late 17th century, a grenadier was a specialized soldier for throwing grenades. At that time, grenadiers were chosen from the strongest and largest soldiers. By the 18th century, dedicated grenade throwing was no longer relevant, but grenadiers were still chosen for being the most physically powerful soldiers and led assaults in the fields of battle. There aren't any grenades in this song, and the only assaults are on the young lady's virtue.

0: That was Alan Reed and Rob Van Santa singing The Bold Grenadier. The Brave Queen's Island Boys, sung here by Maurice Lydon and Jane Cassidy, was recorded live at the Mystic Seaport's 36th Annual Sea Music Festival in June of 2015. All three of us here at Glad for Trad have fond connections to the Mystic Seaport in Mystic, Connecticut. Dennis has mixed the sound for the main stage at the festival for more than a decade. Judy has performed at the festival many times, and Doug and his family, who lived on a sailboat in the summer, were members and always spent a few days at the seaport while cruising the New England coast. The song itself is about workers at a shipyard in Scotland who in 1857 built three of the fastest cargo ships in the Atlantic trade at that time.
1: Oh, Belfast.

do. With them you'll find no scamping, no shirking or circling out. For whate'er they say, whether work or play, they go out with a will strong and stout. So here's to the brave.

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When the country or the city sought the aid of hands and hearts, so were e'er a greyhound's needed, whose work can't be surpassed. From the world's end they now at once send their contracts to be filled in Belfast. So here's to the brave

0: Maine. Thank you.
1: That was Maurice Leydon and Jane Cassidy singing The Brave Queen's Island Boys. We'll finish this program with a trio of tunes played for us by Bill Spence with Fenig's All-Star String Band. Bill Spence played hammer dulcimer, Tom McCreesh fiddle, Joan Pelton piano, and John Peterson banjo. Here they are playing The Boys of Wexford, Scotland the Brave, and Come Dance and Sing.

0: And that was Bill Spence with Fenning's All-Star String Band, playing The Boys of Wexford, Scotland the Brave, and Come Dance and Sing. And that ends our The Brave and the Bold program.
1: Enjoy stately, elegant, and flirtatious dances that have lasted over 300 years, along with their joyous 17th and 18th century melodies. 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This message is brought to you by WOBC 91.5 FM, Oberlin College and Community Radio.

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Where are you? What do you think of our program? 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We'd love to hear from you at trad@judycook.net.

0: 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Glad for Trad is a program of traditional songs and tunes, and those inspired by the tradition from Britain and America. Each week, we select a topic and present a program of music related to that topic, along with a bit of mild erudition. Today's topic is the sea. We have songs of Over the Sea, On the Sea, Across the Sea, At Sea, To Sea, From Sea, and Of the Sea.
1: Our first The Sea song is Braw Sailing on the Sea. Braw means fine or grand, as in, it's grand sailing on the sea. This song of courtship is skillfully presented by Nick Caffrey, Ed McGurk, and Robin Madge, with tight harmonies and clarity. The song originates from the early 1800s and was found in the manuscripts of William Motherwell. Motherwell was a Scottish poet, antiquary, and journalist who lived 1797 to 1835. He published several collections of old Scottish ballads. Here's Braw Sailing on the Sea.

That was Caffrey McCurk Madge singing Braw Sailing on the Sea. In Kenneth Graham's book Wind in the Willows, the water rat says to Mole, "There is nothing, absolutely nothing, half so much worth doing as simply messing about in boats." And there are many who wholeheartedly agree. Tom Lewis wrote and sings our next song, All at Sea. As Tom says, no matter how far from salt water, it seems that wannabe sailors who never went to sea are regretful and refuse to give up their dreams.

That was Tom Lewis singing All at Sea. Go to Sea No More was written by Con O'Brien and Ronnie Power and is sung for us by Matthew Byrne. Anyone who has read the book or seen the movie The Perfect Storm will understand why someone might want to give up fishing in the area of either the Grand Banks or George's Banks and live on shore. This song is about fishing on the George's Banks, not about sailing from Boston to China on a clipper ship or going to sea for a year or more on a whaling vessel. The singer is working in a smack, a traditional fishing boat that was used off the coast of Britain and the Atlantic coast of America for most of the 19th century. The George's Bank is an oval-shaped shoal that measures approximately 150 miles by 75 miles, making it larger in area than the state of Massachusetts. It's located about 60 miles off the coast of Cape Cod. The depth of water on the banks is between 20 and 125 feet. During a much earlier geological period when seas were very low, this area was part of the U.S. mainland. Here's Matthew Byrne singing, Go to Sea No More.

That was Matthew Byrne singing Go to Sea No More. Thank you for listening to Glad for Trad with Dennis and Judy Cook and Doug McLennan. We'd love to hear from you. You can email us at trad@judycook.net. That's trad@judycook.net. 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Brian Bradley and Tim Riley perform Going Across the Sea at the 38th Annual Sea Music Festival in Mystic, Connecticut. They took the melody from a 1946 recording of Murph Gribble and the words from Uncle Dave Macon and put the two together with Brian on banjo and vocals and Tim providing the rhythmic bones.

That was Brian Bradley and Tim Riley playing Goin' Across the Sea. In Go to Sea No More, we commented that the singer wasn't very far from home when he fished on the Georgia's banks. The old seaman in I Sailed the Sea had really sailed the sea from England to the Orient. He mentions going aloft during gales to shorten sail. In the days of the square riggers, only a few of the sails could be furled from on deck, jibs, for example. To furl the sails on the yardarms, someone had to go aloft and gather them up. If they weren't furled quickly in a gale, the ship could be overpowered. Speaking of sails, this song is sung by Three Sheets to the Wind. This name is, as many of you know, an expression meaning drunk. On a sailing ship, the sheets are ropes that control the sails. A sailing vessel with three sails, main, staysail, and jib, will become out of control, as if drunk, if all three sheets controlling the sails are inadvertently let go. Here's Three Sheets to the Wind singing, I Sailed the Sea.

That was Three Sheets to the Wind singing I Sailed the Sea. John Connolly and Bill Meek are both Grimsby lads, brought up within a few hundred yards of each other, just a short walk from the then thriving fish docks. They've written songs together and sung them together for years. Men of the Sea is one of them. The song speaks of trawling, a method of fishing that involves pulling a fishing net through the water behind one or more boats. The chorus talks of their roots, Fair Isle to Labrador, Bear Isle to Norway. Fair Isle is one of the Shetland Islands in northwestern Scotland. Labrador is a province in northeastern Canada. Between them is more than 2,000 miles of the cold North Atlantic. Here are John Connolly and Bill Meek singing Men of the Sea.

0: That was John Connolly and Bill Meek singing Men of the Sea.
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0: Many folk songs about going to sea involve stories of lost loves or running away from responsibility. So it's refreshing to hear someone sing about the pleasures of sailing the whole world over and seeing the wonders of the world. Out at sea, you have the ultimate dark sky, with nothing to block the view of the night sky and all its glory from horizon to horizon. Steve Gill sings this song, Old Man of the Sea, composed by Graham Miles. The old man in the song is from Ireland, and as much as he has loved his many sea adventures, he is also glad to be returning to his home on the River Shannon, the longest river in Ireland. Here's Steve Gill singing Old Man of the Sea.

That was Steve Gill singing Old Man of the Sea. The Piedmont Melody Makers are Chris Brashear, Alice Gerard, Cliff Hale, and Jim Watson. They take the band's name from the Piedmont region of eastern North Carolina, where three-quarters of the band now reside. The Piedmont region begins about 150 miles from the sea, but the romance of the sea is still there. The Piedmont Melody Makers sing Over the Sea for Us, a song they learned from Cliff's grandparents.

That was the Piedmont Melody Makers singing Over the Sea. For her album, For the Future and the Past, Australian folk singer Margaret Walters has selected little-known Australian folk songs. The song Sailor Home from the Sea features words by the Australian poet Dorothy Hewitt and music by Chris Kempster. Dorothy Hewitt, who died in 2002, was an Australian feminist poet, novelist, and playwright. She's been called one of Australia's best-loved and most-respected writers. Chris Kempster's role in the Australian folk movement was a pioneering one. He was a singer, songwriter, composer of exquisite melodies, folk song collector, and teacher. Here's Margaret Walters singing Sailor Home from the Sea.

That was Margaret Walters singing Sailor Home from the Sea. Thank you for listening to Glad for Trad with Dennis and Judy Cook and Doug McLennan. We'd love to hear from you. You can email us at trad@judycook.net. That's trad@judycook.net. This is WOBC, Oberlin, 91.5 FM, Oberlin College and Community Radio. We Have Fed Our Sea has lyrics by Rudyard Kipling, set to music by Peter Bellamy, and sung for us by Poor Old Horse. That's Heather Wood, Tom Gibney, and David Jones. The lyrics are part of Kipling's Song of the Dead, first published in the English Illustrated Magazine, May 1893. It speaks of Britain's maritime heritage and the lot of those sailors who did, as the song says, pay the price of admiralty.

That was Poor Old Horse singing We Have Fed Our Sea. You have heard numerous reasons for going to sea. Here are some humorous reasons from Janie McNeely and Paul de Blasi. They are best known for their songs of the Chesapeake Bay. To Sea was written by Janie. You can find it on their CD titled You Don't Know Jack. And what does that mean? Jack is a catch-all English name for almost anyone. Jack of all trades, Jack Tar, etc. It comes from the French Jacques, a traditional name for a peasant centuries ago. Because Jack was so often used to refer to social underlings, it was eventually used to refer to useless objects, and today is used as a term for next to nothing. The full title of the CD is If You Don't Know Any Sailors, You Don't Know Jack. Here's Calico Jack singing To Sea.

That was Calico Jack singing To Sea. Rod Shearman, who wrote Song of the Sea, was a merchant seaman for a number of years. This song is of the sailor's relationship with his ship. It's sung for us by Dave Weber and Annie Fentiman. The sounds that make up the Song of the Sea include stevedores bawling, wind through the crosstrees, and bellboys tolling. Stevedores are waterfront manual laborers who are involved in loading and unloading ships. Crosstrees are the two horizontal spars at the upper ends of the topmasts of sailing ships. And bellboys are anchored floats on which are mounted bells, each with four clappers, which are rung by the motion of the waves.

That was Annie Fenneman and Dave Weber singing Song of the Sea. And that ends our program on the sea. Thank you for listening to Glad for Trad with Dennis and Judy Cook and Doug McLennan. We'd love to hear from you. You can email us at trad@judycook.net. That's trad@judycook.net. 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

0: Bob will give a free concert tomorrow, July 25th, at 7:15 p.m. at the Kendall Auditorium. Windy Bill is a cowboy ballad with a moral. Be sure to use dallies, or dally welters, that is. Wrap your rope around the saddle horn rather than tying it. That way you can turn a critter loose if you need to. A couple of other cowboy terms show up in the song, Sam Stack Tree and New McGee. The frame, or tree, of a saddle was made of wood with a leather covering. A Sam Stack tree was a famous brand of saddle. A McGee was a rope made of Mexican McGee fiber.
1: Windy Bill was a Texas lad, and he could rope, you bet. He said the steer he couldn't rope, he had

0: and with his raw, and he started after the old black steer that run down in the draw. With his Sam Stack tree and new McGee and his spurs and chaps to boot, his rope tied to his saddle horn, he tackled that old brute. But when he caught the old black steer, his cinches broke like straw, and his Sam Stack tree and new McGee went drifting down the draw. Well, Billy lit in a flint rock while his face and head was scratched. We got him up and dusted him off and sort of got him patched. He just stood there a-cussin', maddest man you ever saw, while his Sam Stack tree and new McGee went drifting down the draw. Well, there's a moral to my story, boys, as you can plainly see. Don't ever tie your catch rope to your saddle tree, but take your dally welters to the California law, and your Sam Stack tree and new McGee won't go drifting down the draw.
1: That was Bob Bovey singing Windy Bill. Our next song is sung and played by Rattle on the Stovepipe, and it's the classic bluegrass song Wild Bill Jones. They learned it from the New Lost City Ramblers old-time string band songbook. It's a classic, jealousy plus beer plus a gun equals a dead man song. The long neck bottle referred to in the chorus is a type of beer bottle with a long neck. Long neck bottles conform to a beer industry standard. They have a uniform capacity, height, weight, and diameter, and can be reused on an average of 16 times. Here are Rattle on the Stovepipe singing Wild Bill Jones.

That was Rattle on the Stovepipe singing Wild Bill Jones. The Death of Bill Brown is a true story sung for us by Danny Spooner. The introduction of Game Laws and Enclosures Acts saw what had once been regarded as an Englishman's right to supplement his meager earnings from the countryside turned into a crime. It also saw the introduction of gamekeepers, man traps, and trip guns, which in turn led to fierce battles between gamekeepers and poachers. The village of Brightside near Sheffield was enclosed in 1760, and in 1769, a fight between gamekeepers and poachers saw a local, Bill Brown, killed. This is one of the ballads about the incident that appeared and has stood the test of time. Ye

0: That was Danny Spooner singing The Death of Bill Brown.
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0: Now we have a Canadian folk group called Tanglefoot playing a Robin Hood in the Prohibition era song called Dollar Bill. Dollar Bill is the kind of character that could only have come on the scene during a period as crazy as the days of Prohibition, 1920 to 1933, when the U.S. had a nationwide constitutional ban on alcoholic beverages. On one side, you had the law, trying to do its job. On the other side, you had everybody and their brother trying to outfox them. As you well know, the foxes won out after a fashion. Although consumption of alcohol fell at the beginning of Prohibition, it subsequently increased. Alcohol became more dangerous to consume, crime increased and became organized, no measurable gains were made in productivity or reduced absenteeism. Excessive use of alcohol remains a serious problem right up till today. Anyway, Tanglefoot has fun singing about those days.

0: Holloway.
1: That was Tanglefoot singing Dollar Bill. In 1958, Alan Lomax recorded The Mountain Ramblers out of Galax, Virginia, playing this fun instrumental reel titled Silly Bill. It was included on his recording Blue Ridge Mountain Music in 1959, which in turn was included in the 1993 4-CD compilation Sounds of the South. Here's Silly Bill.

That was the Mountain Ramblers playing Silly Bill. Tell Old Bill is next, sung by Deborah Robbins on her 2016 CD, Lone Journey. Deborah learned it from listening to Bob Gibson. Gibson's source was Carl Sandburg's American Songbag, which influenced early folk revival performers. Sandburg got Tell Old Bill from a painter named Nancy Barnhart in St. Louis and published it in the first edition of the song bag in 1927 as Dis Mornin' Dis Evenin' So Soon. It was also one of the handful of songs recorded by Ben Harney, one of the first ragtime composers. And so it goes. Simple lyrics with a simple melody picked up and passed around. That's folk music.

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1: Thank you for listening to Glad for Trad with Dennis and Judy Cook and Doug McLennan. 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
0: Bill Scrimshaw, a famous wrestler, lived 1743 to 1822. He was a native of Claypole in Lincolnshire in eastern England. Corinne Mail has combined two ballads about this fellow to give us a fuller story. She appropriately included it on her CD of mostly traditional narrative songs called To Tell the Story Truly. The song is Bill Scrimshaw, the Lincolnshire Wrestler.

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Bill Scrimshaw came to Newark, and this Scotsman found him out.

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And to Sir Robert Heron says, well, I'm going to quit your farm. For a Scotsman now in Newark town has pushed me sore about. And coward called and jeered at me with many's the angry flout. Well, I promised I would not wrestle again while I did farm your land. Well, I want to have a go at him. Say,

That was Corinne Mayle singing Bill Scrimshaw, the Lincolnshire Wrestler. Our next tune, Bill Oge's Waltz, is just what you'd expect, a sweet, danceable waltz. What you might not expect is that it's played by a Celtic music group who goes by the name of Burning Bridget Clary. The waltz we understand, but what does Burning Bridget Clary mean? The name refers to a gruesome murder in Ireland in 1895. Suffice to say that Bridget's husband killed her, either by burning her to death or burning her body afterwards. The stated motive for the crime was her husband's belief that she had been abducted by fairies, with a changeling left in her place. He claimed to have slain only the changeling. Ugh! Let's hurry on to the music of this popular group playing Bill Oge's Waltz.

That was Burning Bridget Clary playing Bill Oge's waltz. Here's Bill Mason, sung by Jeff Davis on the CD he and Jeff Warner made called Two Little Boys. Bill Mason started out about 1870 as a much longer poem titled Bill Mason's Bride. It appeared in at least three books of published recitation anthologies. At some point, someone set the poem to music, greatly improving it by eliminating unnecessary material. Then, in 1927, it was recorded by Charlie Poole and the North Carolina Ramblers. And that was Jeff's source. A lively tune, a heroic rescue, a strong woman, and a happy ending. What's not to love?

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0: The character in the song Bill Hosey was born in 1927, the same year the Schneider Air Race for seaplanes was won by the S-5 Supermarine. The race was established in 1913 and was held 12 times between then and 1931. Bill Hosey loved this plane, known as the Shark on Banana Skis. It was the fastest seaplane that the world had ever seen, capable of nearly 300 miles per hour. It had a profound influence over airplane design, including the famous Spitfires that helped the British during World War II. Bill painstakingly rebuilt her. But you'll have to listen to the song to learn what happened off the coast of Cornwall in southwest Britain. Here's Archie Fisher singing Bill Hosey.

survivor from the Schneider Trophy ring. He seemed like a nice old guy, with his baseball cap and his sun-slit eyes. He took the airframe motor and wings, and restored all the fabric, the floats and the struts and things. And the

That was Archie Fisher singing Bill Hosey. Bill Cheatham is a fiddle tune that has been popular for much of the 20th century in the Upper South. It's been recorded periodically by country and bluegrass fiddlers as a fiddling set piece. Brian Bowers, who plays it for us here, plays his version on auto harp, on which he is an acknowledged master.

That was Brian Bowers playing Bill Cheatham. Bill Bailey, Won't You Please Come Home, is played and sung for us by the award-winning fiddler Vi Wickham, with Louisiana singer Albany Folletta taking the female part. Bill Bailey's woman threw him out on a rainy night with nothing but a fine-tooth comb. So what does a comb have to do with anything? A fine-tooth comb is used to get rid of pubic lice, also known as crabs, or head lice, also known as cooties. We'll leave the rest to your imagination. Here's Vi Wickham and Albany Folletta with Bill Bailey, Won't You Please Come Home?

0: That was Vi Wickham and Albany Folletta singing Bill Bailey, Won't You Please Come Home. We'll finish up our Just Plain Bill program with a music hall-style song written by Rudyard Kipling as one of his barrack room ballads, with a tune written by Peter Bellamy, who sings it for us here. The Barrack Room Ballads are a series of songs and poems first published in the first half of the 1890s. They deal with the late Victorian British Army and are mostly written in a vernacular dialect. The series contains some of Kipling's most well-known work, including the poems Gunga Din, Tommy, Mandalay, and Danny Deever, as well as the lighter Bill Hawkins.
1: Has anybody seen Bill Hawkins?
2: No, how in the devil would I know?
1: Well, he's taken me girl out walking, and I've got to tell him so. God bless him, I've got to tell him so. Well, do you know what he's like, Bill Hawkins?
2: Now, what in the devil would I care?
1: Well, he's a living, breathing image of an organ guy.

0: Dickens. Now what in the devil would you do?
1: Why, he'd open up his cheek to his chin strap buckle and bung up his both eyes too. God bless him and bung up his both eyes too.
0: Look here where he comes, Bill Hawkins. Now what in the devil will you say?
1: Well, it ain't fit and proper to be fighting on a Sunday, so I'll pass him.

That was Peter Bellamy singing Bill Hawkins. And that ends our Just Plain Bill program. Thank you for listening to Glad for Trad with Dennis and Judy Cook and Doug McLennan. Glad for Trad has been on the air since 2014. Was there a theme during that time you especially liked? Or one you'd like us to put together? Let us know at trad@judycook.net. We love hearing from you.

I'm so glad trouble don't last always. 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That's the special. You squeeze the bezel, the metal take you to a higher level. To see Jesus and the devil. The fire from the rebel shine bright like a diamond. On a mina, against the backdrops of sirens and mothers crying. Daughters and sons had their hands up, but now they dying. We still multiplying. Yeah, I'm so glad. Trouble don't last always. Stuck in this bullshit called America. The system's nuclear. The impurities and their frequencies killed my grandmother. These motherfuckers will never love ya. They just wanna fuck ya and suck milk from your titties like their ancestors. Two evils can't pick the lesser. Go ahead, second guess her. Her name by the oil. Yo, snatch the head off a quarter. Throw the world out of order. The whole world out of order. 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

0: The next year, number one platinum song, we blew up from the dough. 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
0: Easy, rest is so. 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

0: 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Nightmare software, warfare, nowhere, everywhere. Digitized, globalized, another enterprise colonized.
1: Blood on the stage, madmen in the cage. 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
0: Blood on the stage.

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0: 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Glad for Trad is a program of traditional songs and tunes and those in the tradition from Britain and America. 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Today's topic is Very Cool. And a very cool program it is. Beginning at cool and moving down to frozen solid. Bundle up and enjoy the show.
1: We'll start with a couple of merely cool songs. Now is the cool of the day and Cool Water. Mike Agrinoff starts us off with Gene Ritchie's beautiful and thought-provoking song of ecology. Now is the cool of the day.

That was Mike Agronoff singing Now is the Cool of the Day. We'll follow that with a classic cowboy song, Cool Water, sung by Riders in the Sky. The song about the cowboy, his mule Dan, and a mirage was written in 1936 by Bob Nolan.

That was Riders in the Sky singing Cool Water. Now we have a couple of songs as winter creeps up on us, almost unnoticed. Waltz into Winter and Winter Man. Waltz into Winter was written by Archie Fisher. It paints images of birds, trees, and the passage of time. The song is sung by Kathy Westra and George Stevens on their new Birds of Passage CD.

0: That was Kathy Westra and George Stevens singing Waltz into Winter.
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2: Have you been to the Allen Memorial Art Museum at Oberlin College? The AMAM holds an encyclopedic collection of more than 14,000 works, including examples from the cultures of the ancient Near East, Egypt, Greece, and Rome, as well as European and American paintings, sculpture, and decorative arts from the medieval period to today. 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
0: Chris Leslie, who plays fiddle on this rendition, with Tim Radford singing.

That was Tim Radford singing Winter Man. Winter night's next. Cold is the night, cold and haily night, and a roving on a winter's night. They are all warm love songs, really. Cold is the night is one of our favorite Cindy Callett songs. She sings it here with Michael Ciccone and Ellen Epstein. In spite of the title, it seems a warm song of human affection.

That was Cindy Callett, Ellen Epstein, and Michael Ciccone singing Cold is the Night. Scottish in origin, Cold and Haily Night first appeared in David Hurd's Ancient and Modern Scots Songs in 1776. This variant was collected from blacksmith John Ginger Jack Woodrich at Wollacott Moor, Thrushelton, Devon, by Sabine Baring Gould in 1892. Scottish versions usually end with discovery followed by remorse on the part of the female, whereas this Devonshire version is more akin to other Southern English night-visiting songs, which tend to end in bliss and contentment. Cold and Haily Night is sung here by sisters Jane and Amanda Threlfall.

That was Jane and Amanda Threlfall singing Cold and Haley Night. Our final Winter's Night song is A Roving on a Winter's Night, sung by Ian Robb. He gives a nod to both Doc Watson and to Lisa Null, who have both recorded this as well.

0: That was Ian Robb singing A Roving on a Winter's Night. You are listening to Glad for Trad with Dennis and Judy Cook on WOBC Oberlin 91.5 FM, Oberlin College and Community Radio. Our broadcast times change periodically. We'd like to let you know of changes. You can join our notice list by emailing us at trad@judycook.net. That's T-R-A-D at J-U-D-Y-C-O-O-K dot N-E-T. Back to the 19th century with a gem of a lament. Poor Soldier, Hungry and Cold, sung by Frank Prophet from Western North Carolina. The Warners, who recorded Prophet singing, claim this is a Civil War song, and so does the tradition in Frank Prophet's family. They're probably right, but there's no reason why it could not have been sung in any other U.S. war fought in a cold climate. Here's a quote from the book, Among Loyal Mountaineers, Reminiscences of an East Tennessee Unionist, as it relates a particularly cold and hungry march in the early days of January 1864. A halt was made, and every man stood still in his place. Everything was quiet as death, when A.M. Rule of Company A, who was then just a boy, began singing in a clear yet solemn voice to the tune of Lily Dale. O soldier, poor soldier, hungry and cold, therefore I'll return to my home far away, so farewell to the brave and the bold. Never did a thing come more appropriately, never was it more telling. It seems as if I can almost hear it yet. Here's Frank Prophet.
1: Wow.

That was Frank Prophet singing Poor Soldier, Hungry and Cold. Frozen to death is the theme of our next two songs, 1800 and Froze to Death and Young Charlotte. In the first song, it is merely figurative. 1800 and Froze to Death was the name given to the year 1816, when a series of volcanic explosions, notably Tambora in Indonesia, the biggest volcanic eruption in recorded history, resulted in what has been called the Year Without a Summer. So much ash came out of Tambora, you could bury the state of Rhode Island 183 feet deep. The song, 1800 and Froze to Death, sung here by Dan Schatz, tells of a wealthy man's generosity during the resulting famine.

That was Dan Schatz singing 1800 and Froze to Death. Young Charlotte is an old ballad native to North America. It has been a popular ballad all over North America from Newfoundland to South Dakota. It was so popular, in fact, that it inspired a doll called Frozen Charlotte, a china doll in varying sizes, molded as a single piece. There was an article in the February 8, 1840 edition of New York Observer that told of a woman who froze to death on a sleigh ride to a ball on December 31, 1839. This might well have been the inspiration for the song. We always thought the dessert Frozen Charlotte was inspired by this song. Turns out we're probably wrong. One etymology suggests the dessert is a corruption of the Old English word Charlotte, C-H-A-R-L-Y-T, meaning a dish of custard. In another, meat dishes that were known as Charlottes were popular in the 15th century. Other historians say that this sweet dish took its name from Queen Charlotte, wife of George III of the United Kingdom. It's even possible that the dessert takes its name from Alexander I's sister-in-law, Charlotte of Prussia. But we digress, as usual. Here's Deborah Cowan singing Young Charlotte.

There's merry music in the bells as o'er the hills they go. For the creaking rake the runners make as they bite the frozen snow. Then are the hills in faster roar and by the cold starlight, when Charles in these frozen words at last the silence broke. Such a night as this I never knew my

0: That was Deborah Cowan singing Young Charlotte. 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Email us at trad@judycook.net with comments, suggestions, or just to say hello. 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
0: Phil Cooper and Margaret Nelson play The Winter Instrumental. It's a medley of three tunes. The first is Three Little Drummers Come Over the Hill, from the repertoire of the Beers family. The second tune is called Mary Bore a Son to God. And the third tune is a Breton New Year's dance called Andro Neves, which is a traditional form of breakdancing.

That was Phil Cooper and Margaret Nelson playing the Winter Instrumental. Kim Wallach of the Short Sisters set Robert Frost's poem, Fire and Ice, to music as a round. Let us muse on the end of the world. Here are the Short Sisters.

That was the Short Sisters singing Fire and Ice. Our last song has got to be the spookiest of our very cool show. It is Alan Powers' song, The Snow, sung by Cindy Mangson, Priscilla Herdman, and Ann Hills. Always listen to prophetic birds.

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1: We'll start with a classic ballad, Alison Krauss, sung by Elspeth Cowie. This is from a 2-CD set called Scots Women, Live from Celtic Connections 2001. Celtic Connections is a huge winter festival in Glasgow that celebrates Celtic music and its connections to cultures across the globe. In 2001, there was an amazing gathering of strong Scots women singers. Aileen Carr, Elspeth Cowie, Cilla Fisher, Annie Grace, Corina Hewitt, Heather Haywood, Maureen Jelks, Chris Miles, Gordina McCullough, Alison McMorland, Anne Nielsen, Corrine Polwart, Sheila Stewart, Straveig, and Sheena Wellington. There was a time when strong women were believed to have supernatural powers and were feared and persecuted. Here's Elspeth Cowie singing Alison Krauss.

That was Elspeth Cowie singing Alison Krauss. Sheena Wellington was another Scotswoman at that 2001 Celtic Connections. Our next song is sung by Sheena, but is not from that recording. It is from her solo CD, Strong Women. The song starts with Flora MacDonald, the Jacobite heroine who at the age of 24 helped Bonnie Prince Charlie escape from her

island in the Outer Hebrides to the Isle of Skye, after his defeat at the Battle of Culloden. The song is, "Strong women rule us all with their tears," but it is more about the tears they do not shed. Here is Sheena.

0: That was Sheena Wellington singing Strong Women Rule Us All with Their Tears. Here is a woman who is amazingly strong in her capacity, even if it does fail her in the end. This is Pete Seeger singing I Know an Old Lady.
1: I know an old lady who swallowed a fly, but I don't know why she swallowed a fly. I guess she'll die. I know an old lady who swallowed a spider. It wriggled and jiggled and tickled inside her. She swallowed the spider to catch the fly, but I don't know why she swallowed the fly. I guess she'll die. I know an old lady who swallowed a bird. How absurd to swallow a bird. She swallowed the bird to catch the spider that wriggled and jiggled and tickled inside her. She swallowed the spider to catch the fly, but I don't know why she swallowed the fly. I guess she'll die. I know an old lady who swallowed a cat. Imagine that, she swallowed a cat. She swallowed the cat to catch the bird. She swallowed the bird to catch the spider that wriggled and jiggled and tickled inside her. She swallowed the spider to catch the fly, but I don't know why she swallowed the fly. I guess she'll die. I know an old lady who swallowed a dog. Oh, she was a hog to swallow a dog. She swallowed the dog to catch the cat. She swallowed the cat to catch the bird. She swallowed the bird to catch the spider that wriggled and jiggled and tickled inside her. She swallowed the spider to catch the fly, but I don't know why she swallowed the fly. I guess she'll die. I know an old lady who swallowed a goat. Just opened her throat and swallowed a goat. She swallowed the goat to catch the dog. She swallowed the dog to catch the cat. She swallowed the cat to catch the bird. She swallowed the bird to catch the spider that wriggled and jiggled and tickled inside her. She swallowed the spider to catch the fly.

0: 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She swallowed the goat to catch the dog. She swallowed the dog to catch the cat. She swallowed the cat to catch the bird. Swallowed the bird to catch the spider that wriggled and jiggled and tickled inside her. She swallowed the spider to catch the fly. But I don't know why she swallowed that fly. 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I know an old lady who swallowed a horse. She's dead, of course.
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1: Next, we have a couple of strong women who make poor choices in men, then end up doing them in. May Colvin and William Taylor. May Colvin is child ballad number 4. It's sometimes called Lady Isabel and the Elf Knight, The Outlandish Knight, or Six King's Daughters. Ewan McCall sings this Scottish version, which does not include the supernatural elements of earlier versions, nor the talking parrot who asks, at least in some versions, "Where hast thou been, thou willful child? Some ruffian has led you astray," only to be bribed into silence with promises of a golden cage.

0: And that was Ewan McCall singing May Colvin. William Taylor is next, a popular street ballad of the first half of the 18th century. The couple in this version come from Lichfield, Staffordshire, notable for its three-spired medieval cathedral, built in the first half of the 13th century. Lichfield was the birthplace of Samuel Johnson, as well as of William Taylor and Sally Brown in this song. This version, sung by Heather Wood, has the young woman's ruthlessness and quick decision-making rewarded by being given command of a ship and 1,000 men.
1: I'll tell you a tale of two young lovers, and

0: That was Heather Wood singing William Taylor. Our next ballad, Epimori, is of a woman who not only has strength of will, but also considerable physical strength that enables her to resist attempted rape. It is sung for us by Andrew Calhoun, founder of Waterbug Records.
1: Willie and his highwayman came from the Cairn side to steal away Epimori, for she wouldn't be his bride, she wouldn't be his bride. Out did come her mother then, it was a moonlit night. She couldn't see her daughter, for their swords did shine so bright, their swords did shine so bright.

And then they rode to the minister's house as fast as a horse could run, run, fast as a horse could run. And Willie took his pistol out and set it to the minister's breast.

That was Andrew Calhoun singing Epi Mori. 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After our last three songs, it seems appropriate to have a tune called Lady's Triumph. It is a New England contra dance tune played by Phil Cooper and Margaret Nelson.

That was Phil Cooper and Margaret Nelson playing Lady's Triumph. Eileen McGann wrote and sings our next song, Isabella Gunn, based on a true story about an amazing woman. Isabella Gunn was born on the Orkney Islands off the coast of North Scotland about 1780. In the summer of 1806, under the pseudonym of John Fubister, she entered into a contract with the Hudson Bay Company as a laborer for 3 years at £8 per year. This was more than Gunn could have hoped for as a woman in Orkney at that time. She worked diligently in the harsh conditions of the Canadian Northwest for a year and earned herself a pay raise for performing her duties willingly and well. In the autumn of 1807, Gunn was assigned to a brigade tasked with provisioning more distant outposts and traveled with them to Martin Falls and then on to the HBC outpost on the Red River at Pembria in modern North Dakota, a distance of more than 2,900 kilometers. Once again, Gunn worked, unsuspected, alongside the men. The pretense was maintained until the morning of 29 December 1807, when, to general astonishment, Gunn gave birth to a baby boy at the home of Alexander Henry, then chief of the Northwest Company's Pembria Post. In early 1808, she was ordered to return to Albany, and upon her arrival was no longer allowed to work with the men, but rather offered work only as a washerwoman. Against her wishes, Gunn and her child were returned to Scotland on 20 September 1809. There, she lived in poverty, working as a stocking and mitten maker, until her death in 1861. Here is Eileen McGann singing Isabella Gunn.

That was Eileen McGann singing Isabella Gunn. Debbie McClatchy wrote Women of Greenham Common, about the Women's Peace Camp in England that began in 1981 and continued until the year 2000. The event described here took place in April 1983, when tens of thousands of women joined hands to form a 14-mile human chain around a military base to protest the installation of nuclear missiles being placed there to protect West Germany from the Russians. Mary LaMarca and George Stevens sing it for us here.

0: That was Mary LaMarca and George Stevens singing Women of Greenham Common.
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0: Aunt Molly Jackson was an influential American folk singer and union activist. I Am a Union Woman is perhaps Aunt Molly's most famous song. The tune, originally that of a Baptist hymn, which Aunt Molly, in her most introspective moments, could be persuaded to sing, was used for a later miner's composition, Which Side Are You On? Aunt Molly's song has an immediacy that the other song lacks. She said, "When I was organizing the miners around Bell and Harlan counties in 1931, I sang this song. I used it in my organizational work. I always sang this song before giving my speech." NMU is the National Miners Union. Here is Rosalie Sorrells singing, "I Am a Union Woman."
6: I am a union woman, as brave as I can be. I do not like the bosses, and the bosses don't like

That was Rosalie Sorrells singing I Am a Union Woman. The Lady of Guite is next, sung by Nick Caffrey. This ballad's connection with the English ballad Geordie is quite obvious. An earlier version of the song has the lady as an unloved wife of the Lord who nightly courts a neighbor's wife, giving the ballad a rather bitter twist. The version that Nick sings here conveys a feeling of genuine love and companionship between the husband and wife. The Bog of Guite is a name for Castle Gordon near Fochabers, Moray.

0: That was Nick Caffrey singing The Lady of Guide.
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2: When you think of cumbia, chicha, Afro-Latin, and second-wave Afrobeat music, clearly the first place that comes to mind is Cleveland, Ohio. All right, not really. But Hello 3D doesn't let the winter weather get in the way of creating an incredibly unique and danceable blend of Latin and Afrobeat music. Featuring Jacob Fader on guitar, John Galvez on guitar, Cuddy Calhoun on keyboards, Neil Chastain on percussion, Ed Sotelo on bass, and Joe Tomino on drums. In a performance from March 13th, 2021, it's Hello 3D, live at the Bop Stop.

Thank you very much. This is a song that guitarist Jake Fader wrote, and it's called Old Bus.

0: Thanks for tuning in again. We're really happy to be here. And thanks to the Bop Stop for having us and everybody's kind attention.
1: Thanks to Graham back there on the sound.
0: Thanks to Gabe for being a kind and affable host, as always. This song is based on two things that shouldn't mix: thin air and alcohol.

0: Thank you, TV Land.
1: That song was called Thin Air and Alcohol. And again, we are Hello 3D band from Cleveland, Ohio. Chicha, cumbia, with a touch of Cleveland, twist of Cleveland. What did you call that before, what I have in this glass right here? A Lake Erie highball?
0: Lake Erie highball, yeah.
1: Some of Lake Erie's finest.
0: Yes. All right, we got another one for you. Esto se llama Terremoto de Cintura. 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
0: Hey, Jake, why don't you take this time to introduce the band real quick? We got a little time here.
1: Okay, we got Cuddy Calhoun on keyboards over here. Mr. Joe Tomino on drum set. The one and only Neil Chastain on congas, percussion. Mr. Danger himself, Ed Sotelo, on bass. And the one and only John Galvez right here. My name is Jake Fader. We're Hello 3D, and we're super happy to be playing live music in front of actual humans and the internet.
0: Yeah. This song, as far as we understand, this is a South American classic. Esta canción se llama Cariñito.

0: Cariñito.
1: The next one's an original by our bass player. Ed Sotelo, the one and only Ed Sotelo right here. Let's hear it for him.
2: 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She's probably not, though. It's okay.
1: And the name is Taffy Del Valle.
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1: The song features clapping. We like to clap.

Thank you, studio and internet audience. All right, we got a couple more for you. That's how you know the show is going to be over soon. So invite your friends, your neighbors, virtually, of course. We want everybody to stay safe and healthy so we can get into a really beautiful 2022. You know what I'm saying? So here's an old Colombian classic. Se llama La Sampuesana.

0: Thank you. All right, this is our last song. We are Hello 3D with an exclamation pointed from Cleveland, Ohio. This is an old classic. We kind of do it our way. It's called, it's a long title, but we're going to call it Me Robaron La Runa Mula. Thank you all for tuning in and coming out and checking us out. This has been super fun.
1: Sorry, you can clap along at home. Come on.

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1: We are back, and we are looking at a pretty lopsided matchup, Jim.
2: That's right, Ron. I mean, in one corner, we've got a 175-pound guy, and in the other, a 6,000-ton heavyweight train?
1: Jim, this guy has no idea what he's getting himself into.
3: It's no contest. Every day, people tempt fate and die trespassing on railroad tracks. See tracks, think train.
4: Every day in the United States, 8 kids are shot by a misused or unlocked gun. Gun sales were at a 20-year high this past summer, and with coronavirus lockdowns keeping more kids at home, the number of deadly, unintentional shootings by children is rising. Parents who own guns need to take every precaution when it comes to gun storage. 3 in 4 first and second graders know where their parents keep their gun, and 1 in 3 admit to handling the weapons. Guns need to be locked to prevent children from accessing firearms and to decrease the chances of unintentional shootings.
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0: Hi, I'm Gabe Pollack, and you're listening to Live at the Bop Stop on WOBC 91.5, Oberlin. Ala Bawara is the vision of Cleveland drummer and composer Anthony Taddeo, with the aim to celebrate Italy's diverse folk music history. The group brings together some top-notch Northeast Ohio musicians, including Anthony on drums, Ian Kinneman on bass, Clay Colley on accordion and keyboards, Dan Bruce on guitar, Amanda Powell on vocals, and Tommy Lehman on trumpet, for a performance inspired by and based on Alan Lomax's 1954 field recordings. The group sold out 2 performances on July 24th, 2021, and tonight we've compiled the best from them. It's Ala Bawara, live at the Bop Stop.

That's Mr. Tommy Lehman on the trumpet, ladies and gentlemen. Get up for Tommy Lehman. Clay Colley on the accordion. Mr. Clay Colley. Also give it up for Mr. Dan Bruce on guitar and Joel Negus on the bass.

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1: Tommy Lehman, Clay Colley. Amanda, would you do me the honor and introduce these next couple of songs that we have?
2: Yeah.
1: Femina and Casey Paul.
2: Femina and Casey. Okay. Hi, everyone. Are you enjoying this? Yes! Yes, yes, I like this. Well, we hope that you feel like a part of our family up here, right? Because this is like we're sitting around and we're playing this wonderful folk music, and there's that spirit of sort of just family and community. Last time we played together, everyone was eating a big Italian meal, and you know, people were drinking red wine and eating pasta, and it just had this wonderful feeling. So we invite you, you're now a part of the family, here you are. So this next set celebrates and speaks about the challenges and the joys of being women. I'm gonna be honest with you, mostly the challenges. So the first song that we're going to hear is a song that was sung by women who were working in the tobacco fields. And it's a song of protest. I mean, they're literally singing in protest to the sexual harassment and mistreatment that they were receiving from those who were in charge. And you'll hear the refrain over and over again, femine, femine, women, women. We come as a pair and we leave as four because of the assault. And so this is a cry out for women, even in the midst of working, even with people hearing them. This is a cry out saying, like, we still have a voice. And that's going to be followed by a song that was actually written by a woman composer who was living in the late 1500s and early 1600s. And so while we're hearing music that would have been sung during those times in the fields, we're going to hear a song that would have been sung on the concert stage. This piece is written by Barbara Strozzi. And it's the opening song of her cantata that speaks about the pain of lost love. She's saying, what can I do? What can I say? So we have this dichotomy of songs about women, about their realities, their struggles, songs written by women, both of these, one from the fields and one from the concert hall.

0: Amanda Powell. Give it up for Amanda Powell. Clay Colley. Daniel Bruce. Joel Nagus. Tommy Lehman. Patrick Graney. My name is Anthony Tadeo, and we are on La Boata, ladies and gentlemen. Thank you so, so, so much.
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This is WOBC Oberlin 91.5 FM, Oberlin College and Community Radio. I'm DJ Katya, and you're listening to Russian Field of Experiments, a show about Soviet and Russian punk rock, avant-garde, and underground. Guys, I cannot believe this, but by the time that this show is broadcasting, I will be on my way back to Oberlin for the first time in over 10 months. I am so excited. And although I've been looking forward to this moment for months, this is a pretty chaotic time for Oberlin students. Whether you're traveling back like me, adjusting to life back at home, frantically packing up your belongings, or sitting in quarantine waiting for your COVID test. So I thought I would dedicate this week's show to the lighter side of Soviet punk rock and underground music. I know that the show kind of has the tendency to be a little bit depressing in the subject matter, but today I'm going to try my best not to talk about how young so-and-so died, or how this song has themes of some particularly bleak aspect of human existence. I wanted to get into the lighter side of music. Not necessarily easy listening, just songs that are humorous and have some more upbeat styles. And this first song that you heard is one that I think it's kind of impossible to feel depressed while. It was called Dandy by the group Klux and Gum, and it's kind of a bizarre

0: This is WOBC Oberlin 91.5 FM, Oberlin College and Community Radio. I'm DJ Katya, and you're listening to Russian Field of Experiments, trying to do a little bit more lighter-hearted music today to make your quarantine a little easier. But before I talk about those last few songs, just a reminder for you all. Thank you for wearing a mask. COVID symptoms may not appear for up to 2 weeks after infection, but the carrier is contagious within days. There's no way to know for sure that someone doesn't have COVID until it's too late to avoid spreading it. So, talking a bit about those last few songs you just heard, these were some classic groups of Soviet rock, also the post-Soviet underground, and Soviet avant-garde, with some of their maybe lighter or more humorous material. And the first song that you heard definitely fits that category of humorous. It was by the group Orkestrau, and the song is called Agolechni Lotion, which means cucumber lotion. And although you might think this is an ode to how soothing cucumber lotion smells, or how softening it might be for the skin, it's actually talking about drinking it, weirdly enough. And the narrator of the song is extolling the virtues of just drinking lotion for no apparent reason. His friends are like, let's all go out and get drunk, and he's like, no. I think I'll just drink cucumber lotion. And they had a lot of really humorous, lighthearted songs. But the second song that you heard is one that does have a little bit more of a political overtone to it. It's called Zhizhen v Zooparkie, or Life in the Zoo, by the group Zoopark or Zoo. And like a lot of Russian rock at the time, this song is kind of making a commentary on life in the Soviet Union, using this extended metaphor of the zoo. Although it's not a literal zoo, it's talking about daily life as if it is a prison. People doing anything to distract themselves from the fact that they can't really get out of this cycle that they're in. And the narrator is facing this realization that his life is just life in a zoo. And so this song is a little bit more contemplative in its initial approach, but this one from a later album is much more upbeat. It has this fun saxophone, and it's much faster. So it takes a totally different approach to this song that was originally pretty serious. And the third song that you heard, you can't even really call a song. It's a 6-second snippet of, I think, maybe a radio play. And it's called Ryby i Ovoshi, which means fish and vegetables, by the group Dika. And it's this dialogue between a man and a woman saying, Vera, what are we having for lunch? And Vera says, fish. And the man says, and what else? And she says, vegetables. And he says, sounds good. And that's the whole thing. And I find it really funny because it reminds me of those dialogues that I would have to do in intro Russian, kind of for first learning vocabulary and grammar. And this group used a lot of things like found material and sound collage to create this sort of absurd effect, this sort of absurdist look at Soviet life. Much like the group that you heard after that. The group is called Dima Kok, and the song is called Devchonka, or Girl. And this was a joint project between Nikolai Katkov and Dmitry Selivanov. So at the time, Katkov was working as a sound engineer in the Novosibirsk Palace of Culture, and in his spare time, he'd record himself singing in Russian over Western music, especially things like American blues, swing, jazz, and early rock and roll. So if you were listening closely, you might have actually heard English language on this show for the first time, because Katkov is singing in Russian about picking up a girl while in the background the song I Wish That I Could Shimmy Like My Sister Kate is playing. So it's creating this weird back and forth effect of Russian and English. And this whole album really falls into the category of avant-garde, but it's really unpretentious in my opinion. It's kind of these people who are making music for the fun of it. And the last song that you heard of those few was pretty different. It was almost folk-like in style, I think. It's called Zaitsi, or Hares, by the group Chimera. And this group usually performed this sort of blend of punk and avant-garde with maybe a little bit of hardcore thrown in the 90s. And this song is kind of hearkening back to a lot of this almost exaggerated Slavic folk imagery. of a place where the hares are running, the fish are swimming, the horses are grazing. Basically, this romanticized pastoral scene. So, amidst this group's other work, this song really stands out and almost takes on this sort of tongue-in-cheek character. And so, kind of continuing with lighter-hearted, funnier music, these next few songs all come from a region which is definitely not known for its lighthearted music, which is Siberia, and specifically the Siberian punk movement of the 1980s. So I hope you enjoy the music.
1: La la la la, la.

0: This is WOBC Oberlin 91.5 FM, Oberlin College and Community Radio. I'm DJ Katya, and you're listening to Russian Field of Experiments. So those last few songs that you've heard all were ones that came out of Siberia in the 80s. And I talked a little bit about the punk scene in this area last week, but basically to sum it up, Siberia is an area that's known for having a lot of this existential, depressive, and just basically intense, whether politically or otherwise, music. But not so much here in the last few songs you heard. And the first one was maybe not even one that you can call a song. It was called Intro by the group Charlie Lukic, and it's basically the members of this group kind of mockingly singing the refrain of a song that appears later on the album Ostrov Sakhrovich or Treasure Island. And the second song that you heard was also less of a song and more of an outtake of a song. This one was called Povest o nastoyashchem chelovyeke, or The Story of a Real Man by the group Communism. And this song consists of this very unsettling repeated recording being played in the background as a passage from the novel of the same name, Story of a Real Man, this Soviet war novel about World War II is being read. And it's kind of this part that's taken out of context, but it's about a guy catching a hedgehog in the woods and having to eat it. So it's decontextualizing this moment amidst a novel of wartime heroism and making it into this kind of disturbing fragment. And this version of the song was included on a later publishing of the album. And as you can probably tell, it was not the final version because as he's reading, Konstantin Rebenov starts to laugh because this is just kind of an absurd moment. And you can hear this kind of creepy recording keep playing in the background as the members of the band just start kind of laughing about how ridiculous it all is. So I think that sort of serves to push back against the stereotype that Siberian punk was all very dark, because there were also moments like that. And songs like the third one that you heard, which was called My Rabotayem na Moskvu, which means We're Working on Moscow, by the group Asociatsiya Pykh. And this group only had one album, and it was this combination of new wave with a lot of saxophone, and this song is kind of a humorous look at Cold War tensions. It's basically saying, well, there are CIA agents all around, and we're going to continue upholding our Soviet values and continue glorifying our country. And the next song you heard after that is another one that sort of is taking a humorous look at Soviet-era patriotism. It's called Sex v SSSR, or as you can maybe tell, Sex in the USSR, by the group Kulturnaya Revolutsiya. And this song is basically playing off of the joke that there was no sex in the USSR, that it just did not exist at the time. And the last song of those few that you heard was less of a humorous one and more of one that I just find strangely uplifting. It was called Возвращение, or Return, by the group Гражданская оборона, or Civil Defense. And this is from the album Psychedelia Today, which was sort of this album's slash jam session recorded in 1985. And although this is a legendary punk rock group, they're kind of also known for their later work, which was more rock-influenced, a little bit away from its early punk rock days, and also for being kind of depressing. But I think this song takes away from both of those impressions. This was much more spontaneous, this early work. It has this reggae beat to it, more improvisation, and it showed that punk rock in Siberia and the USSR didn't always necessarily have to just look like what it did in the West. And these next few songs get into punk rock a little bit more, also some other newer songs, but basically a few songs that I just find funny. So I hope you enjoy the music.
1: Там, где кончается ослепительный клюк, там начинается тусклый свет. Если меня вдруг по пьяни убьют, мне снова будет ноль лет.

This is WOBC Oberlin 91.5 FM, Oberlin College and Community Radio. I'm DJ Katya, and you're listening to Russian Field of Experiments. So before I talk about those last few songs, just a reminder for all of you, be careful crossing railroad tracks. Always stop, look both ways, and listen before walking or driving over active rail lines. So continuing on the theme of some more lighthearted music, Lee's last few songs were all ones that I find kind of funny, and also just upbeat. Personally, when I'm in a bad mood, listening to some classic punk rock always makes me feel better, and these songs also included some punk, including the first one, which was called «Мы везём тебя в морг», or «We're taking you to the morgue», by the group Оргазм Нострадамуса. And this song is a little bit more than what the title would have it seem. It's kind of building up this image of like, we're taking you to this evil place. And it turns out that morgue is just the abbreviation for a place to go register your identity, I think. So it's kind of also playing off of this stereotype of Soviet life being full of all of these organizations and places that were referred to by these sometimes ridiculously long acronyms. So the real enemy in the end, the real place of darkness, was bureaucracy. And the next song that you heard was from a group that has a lot of more lighthearted songs. The group is Сектор Газа, and the song is called «Ночь перед Рождеством», or «The Night Before Christmas». And this group has a lot of songs that sort of play off this mythological imagery, sort of folk tales, fairy tales, monsters, vampires, werewolves, all that kind of stuff. And this song is about a guy who's riding home with his horse on Christmas Eve to go see his girlfriend, but he has to pass through a dark forest, and he hears demons chasing behind him. And this is kind of this ridiculous, overdramatic song. And I personally find the song especially humorous because he talks to his horse sometimes throughout it, and it's basically praising his horse for getting him through this dark forest. And the third song that you heard is kind of unlike the stuff I usually play on this show because, for one, it's newer. I think it came out within the past 5 years, which is a real break from my personal tradition. And it's also definitely not punk rock, but it's a song I listened to last year and sometimes just play when I need a kind of a musical pick-me-up. It's called Chai or Tea by the group Поехали. And this song is, as it sounds, is just about drinking tea. And the narrator's just talking about choosing a different kind of tea, how he drinks tea morning, afternoon, evening, night, which is something that I think I can relate to personally. And that last song that you heard was called «Nadia Devnia Vesela», or «It's Fun in the Village», basically, by the group Krasnaya Plesen, which is this Ukrainian punk group with a lot of funny songs and a huge amount of albums. This is from their 46th album, I believe. And this song is kind of taking a funny look at village life. And the song is basically just about people in a village having a party. And the last song of the night, which you're about to hear, is another one from Siberia in the 80s by the group Spinky Minta, and the song is called «Bulochka s makom», which means poppy seed bun, and it's kind of this nonsensical song, but it's got this strange kind of optimism to it, which I find a nice note to end the show on. I really hope you enjoyed today's music, even if it might have been a little weird. I know I personally had fun playing a lot of stuff that I would usually consider too silly to play on a typical show. Whether you're quarantining, traveling, whatever you're doing right now, I hope you have a great night. Thanks for tuning in and enjoy this last song.

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0: Welcome to Glad for Trad with Dennis and Judy Cook and Doug McLennan on WOBC Oberlin 91.5 FM, Oberlin College and Community Radio. Glad for Trad is a program of traditional songs and tunes, and those inspired by the tradition, from Britain and America. 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
1: We'll start with a tune and a song about Daves. Newgrange in Ireland predates the Egyptian pyramids. The enclosed chamber is illuminated by sunlight for a few minutes each of the 5 days surrounding the winter solstice. It is supposed that those who died during the year were honored at that time. Phil Cooper made up this tune in honor of his friend, Dave Gordon, calling it Dave Gordon's Journey to Newgrange, and plays it for us now.

That was Phil Cooper playing Dave Gordon's Journey to New Grange. This next song, Davy Loustan, is based on a true story. The brig Active sailed from Sydney, Australia on 11th December 1809 and landed a seal hunting party of 10 men under the leadership of Davy Loriston on an island about a mile and a half from the west coast of New Zealand. The ship set sail again for Sydney on 16th of February, 1810, and was never heard of again. The men were finally rescued and returned to Sydney nearly

That was the Wilson family singing Davy Loudon. Next, we have a tune and a song about Edwards. Edward Evans' Delight is a traditional Welsh tune played for us by Steve Gill. We're not sure which Edward Evans might have delighted in this tune, but one possibility is an 18th century Welsh poet who was a bard according to the rites and ceremonies of the Bards of Britain. His pedigree can be traced in one unbroken line to the ancient Druids.

That was Steve Gill playing Edward Evans Delight. Edward, also known as My Son David, is a child ballad, number 13. Karen Means, who sings it for us, was born in the U.S. and grew up in Britain. He's a well-known singer of the music from both traditions. Karen learned Edward from the singing of Irish singer Donald McGuire. Basically, it's the biblical parable of Cain and Abel. In the American version, the mother only functions as the asker of questions. In Scottish versions, she was more complicit in the murder of Edward's brother. Here's Karen Means singing Edward.

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1: Thank you for listening to Glad for Trad with Dennis and Judy Cook and Doug McLennan. 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
2: 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Absentee ballots will be mailed out October 6th, so you'll have plenty of time to fill it out and mail it back before the November 3rd election. The future direction of our democracy depends on your vote.
0: On to another tune and song about Davy. First, a pair of tunes from Cream Tees, that's T-E-E-S, because it is a youth band based in Teesdale, in the town of Barnard Castle, County Durham. They call the first tune Davy Davy, though the full name is Davy Davy Knickknack. It's pretty obvious the name comes from the rhythm of the tune itself. The second tune is not so easy. Soapy Town Polka. Can any of our listeners tell us about that name? Here are Cream Tees playing Davy Davy Knickknack and Soapy Town Polka.

That was Cream Tease playing Davy Davy and Soapy Town Polka. Nostalgia has an important place in our lives. Our fond memories help us tell our own unique story. British folk singer Colin Pitts captures nostalgia perfectly in the words and melody of this song, Sing One for Davy.

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0: Back to Eddie for the next tune and song. Dave Parra and Kathy Barton give us a trio of tunes, Eddie's Reel, Ice on the Road, and Easy Club Reel. The first is a traditional Canadian tune. Then, Ice on the Road was written by Graham Townsend of Ontario, and Easy Club Reel from Jim Sutherland of the Scottish band called Easy Club. Kathy Barton plays hammer dulcimer and banjo, Dave Parra guitar, Laurelyn Bodie fiddle, and Kevin Hennessy bass.

0: That was Kathy Barton and friends playing Eddie's Reel, Ice on the Road, and Easy Club Reel. Next is a traditional murder ballad, Young Edwin in the Lowlands, sung for us by David Jones. The song can be found in the Penguin Book of English Folk Songs. David first released his version of this ballad on a vinyl recording, Easy and Slow, in 1975.
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0: and fro. 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
1: That was David Jones singing Young Edwin in the Lowlands. Black Jack Davy, also known as Gypsy Davy, or Raggle Taggle Gypsies, or Gypsy Rover, was once well known in Britain and became widespread in America. It's the 200th ballad that the American professor Francis James Child entered in his famous collection of British ballads, compiled in the last half of the 19th century. It is still used as a reference and guide by folk ballad scholars. We have it sung by Joe Porter on his 2019 CD, Take This Hammer.

0: That was Joe Porter singing Blackjack Davy.
1: Thank you for listening to Glad for Trad with Dennis and Judy Cook and Doug McLennan. We'd love to hear from you. You can email us at trad@judycook.net. That's trad@judycook.net. 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
0: You probably know that the list of banjo jokes is almost endless. For example, what do you get when you cross a turkey with a banjo? Answer, a turkey that can pluck itself. Seriously, the banjo brings to music a unique combination of melody and rhythm. Our next artist is Arnie Nyman, a leading clawhammer banjo player who's been playing since he first heard the banjo while attending the Mariposa Folk Festival and the Fiddler's Green Folk Club in Toronto in the mid-1970s. His first banjo was a Stuart MacDonald Eagle banjo, put together from a kit. Like many banjo players, he learned the frailing style of playing from Pete Seeger's instructional book. Here's Arnie Nyman playing Rollicking Edward.

That was Arnie Nyman playing Rollicking Edward. Cy Kahn's Old Jack Davy speaks to the issue of bad treatment of African Americans. Still true today, it was much more so in the years after the Civil War when this song is set.

That was Cy Conn singing Old Jack Davy. John Kirkpatrick wrote our final song for today, Eddie Baker, after reading a newspaper account of a mishap with a local tractor in the early 1970s. Tom Lewis sings it for us here on his 2-CD set, Demand Performance. You can see why this might be a frequently requested song.

Now Eddie quickly picked up speed on the track from Lowellum Farm. Though his load careered quite madly, he never thought 'twould come to harm. But so noisy were the rattles and the clatters and the booms, he had to turn his old transistor up so he could hear the tunes. Then as he went across a bump, it triggered off the trailer's pump, and his hose discovered freedom it had never known before. It waved madly round and round from side to side and up and down, as spreading dung and

Now Jemima Smith and Barney Jones from down the old folks' home were on their way for a lunchtime tipple to the Peacock and Trombone. Whilst adjusting of her spectacles to admire a garden rose, the blast from Eddie's onslaught whipped them right from off her nose. "Oh, God," says old Jemima, "I've just had a funny turn. Oh, I feel all cold and clammy, but how my skin does burn." "Oh, speak up, dear," said Barney, as together they did cling. It sure

Men up to play, to commence these celebrations on this very special day, when there appeared upon their music dots they couldn't play too well, as with the tang of brasso mingled a new exciting smell. And their tunes all went awry as they hung them out to dry. The sousaphone player played his last, 'cause he sucked when he should have blowed. There were different

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And the ice cream had a chocolate sauce no palate could ignore. Into coffee-coloured candy floss Granny Walker plunged her teeth, and forevermore the ones on top were stuck to the ones beneath. And in the tug-of-war there were broken bones galore. There was blood all round the bottle stall as both teams slithered through. There was

"Oh, bugger!" cried the vicar, as he swigged some demon liquor. "I suppose we should be thankful that it's not St. Swithin's Day. But even my insurance doesn't cover acts of God, and an

That was Tom Lewis singing Eddie Baker. And that ends our Dave and Ed program. Thank you for listening to Glad for Trad with Dennis and Judy Cook and Doug McLennan on WOBC 91.5 FM, Oberlin College and Community Radio. Doug will rejoin us introducing songs when we can safely be together without masks and closer than 6 feet. Please let us know how you are doing and any comments you have about our show at trad@judycook.net. 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
1: Hi, I'm Gabe Pollack, and you're listening to Live at the Bop Stop on WOBC 91.5, Oberlin. This week, acclaimed saxophonist Bobby Salvaggio takes center stage as his quintet presents new arrangements of songs from his previous five albums, some audience favorites, and even a sneak peek of his future releases. Bobby's most recent album, Live at the Bop Stop, was recorded right here in front of a sold-out audience in 2019 and is available on Dot Time Records. This performance from November 20th, 2020, you are about to hear also sold out, featuring Bobby on saxophone, Theron Brown on piano, Aiden Plank on bass, Zaire Darden on drums, and Chris Anderson on trombone. Here's part two of Bobby Salvaggio, Live at the Bop Stop.
2: Thank you again, everybody, so much. Chris Anderson, Theron Brown, Aiden Plank, Zaire Darden, I'm Bobby Salvaggio. Thank you so much for joining us online. Thank you, everybody here.

Mr. Zaire Darden on the drums. Everybody. Thank you so much again for joining us. The one thing about these live streams, I wish I could see if people are leaving thanks or questions or that. I can't see that, but that's okay. I'll look at it all tomorrow. Thank you.

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1: Thank you. We did call a little audible there. I just felt like we needed to swing something a little bit, kind of, you know. A little gadang, gadang, exactly. Was it swinging? Yeah. So that was a Benny Golson composition entitled Stablemates. We're going to continue with an absolutely gorgeous Coltrane composition entitled Central Park West.

0: You're listening to part two of Bobby Salvaggio, live at the Bop Stop.
1: Thank you. Before we finish, for everybody watching, thank you so much for joining us. I really look forward to, you know, seeing all your thoughts and comments and just, you know... So thank you for joining us. For the people that came out here tonight, you know, man, this was an absolute joy for me to play in front of people, even in this limited capacity. So thank you for coming out. I'd like to thank Gabe, as always. You know, Gabe is a true champion of music and jazz in this city and state and country. And... so I can't thank you enough and, you know, for everything that you do for us, brother. Yeah, thank you, sir. And the musicians on, thank you. Yeah, give it up for Gabe and the Bop Stop. We were talking ahead of time, and this is, for some that don't know, this is the third version of the Bop Stop. And I'm old enough that I've played at every one, and Aiden, probably you too, right? Yeah, no? You didn't play it the first one? Am I the only one that played it the first one? You played the first one, yeah. So that's how long Chris and I have known each other. You dig. So this is the third version of this club, and it's been a staple in this city. Anyways, please help me one more time thank Mr. Chris Anderson on the trombone. Mr. Theron Brown on the piano. No theme song for yourself. Yeah. Mr. Aiden Plank on the bass. Mr. Zaire on the drums. Darden on the drums. Mr. Zaire Darden on the drums. I said the D, sorry. Drums, Darden, it's all the same. I'm Bobby Salvaggio. Thank you so much for joining us. And we're going to finish with another one of the first tunes I learned, and this is a very minor little arrangement that I did years ago that's just kind of fun, but this is an old standard called My Secret Love.

0: Bobby Savaggio.
1: Thank you again, everybody, so much. Chris Anderson, Theron Brown, Aiden Plank, Zaire Darden, I'm Bobby Savaggio. Thank you so much for joining us online. Thank you, everybody here. Good night.
2: 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I'm Gabe Pollock. 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

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I am learning Spotify. Sounds cool to say that, Spotify. Spotify. So anyway, I messed up a little bit on a couple of those intros on coming in on those songs. I apologize. You heard Nick Drake, Pink Moon, and you just heard Josh Carroll's Farther Along. With me in the studio tonight is my daughter, Renee. And at least she got this far because my other daughter literally turned and ran. When I So anyway, Renee's with me in the studio. She just graduated with a master's in social work from Ohio State, The Ohio State University. Yeah. But I don't know if I'm going to get her to talk on air. So it's going to leave me to talk to myself here, as though, although she's here and listening. And so, anyway, like I said, this is Freedom. Anyway, like I said, this is Freedom. Maybe I didn't. This is Freedom from Strife with John Berglund. And

associated with Oberlin. That was actually the John Price rescue that happened before the Civil War. And I said something happened that precluded the Civil War. Well, if it had precluded the Civil War would have never happened. So I misspoke. I meant presaged, maybe, or something like that. So, happy Mother's Day. It's been a wonderful day here. Nice and coolish here in Oberlin, Ohio. And we are kind of in an awkward position here because our mic one isn't there. So I'm seated. If I had really long arms, like I have really long arms, but if I had really long arms, I could reach the console from where I sit at mic two. But as it is, I have to kind of shuttle between. And so here's what I'm going to do tonight. I have written some songs, like I promised, about Wellington. Just kind of like Sufjan Stevens. He wrote an album about Michigan, or a song set about Michigan. Then he wrote a song set about Illinois. And he said he was going to do it for all 50 states, but he never really, I don't think he ever was seriously intending to do that. And he stopped after those two. But I was thinking, you know what? I bet you I could write a song set about things that have happened in Wellington, Ohio, where I live. And came up with a few ideas. I don't even think one of the most famous things about Wellington, maybe I forgot to write a song about. Archibald Willard is somebody that painted a very famous painting called The Spirit of 76. Most people in America are familiar with it. It's the three people marching, the one guy in the middle, an older man. I think he's got a bandage around his head. He's been wounded, maybe. And then there's a young boy at his side. Maybe he's playing the drums. And then there's another hale and hearty fellow marching along with them, the three marching. And that was painted by somebody who lived in Wellington. That's kind of a source of pride for the town. Another was the Cheese Festival in Wellington. Is something that harkens back to the prior, I believe, to the Civil War. Somebody had bought a Holstein Friesian cow in Poland, I believe, and brought it over to Wellington. That cow's name was Molly Bowne. And that cow, I don't have the stats here in front of me, but it produced so much more milk than any other cow in the vicinity, probably any other cow in the whole United States. It was one of the first Holstein cows brought over to America, I believe. So it was bred with other cows, and all these cows started producing a lot of milk. And couple that with the fact that Wellington had a stop on the railroad right next, running through it. And so all of a sudden we became the cheese capital of the United States for a period of time, probably for a few decades anyway. But then, I think in 2017, just last year, unfortunately, I think, Wellington stopped having, that was the last cheese festival, Cheese Heritage Festival. And now they're trying to come up with a new idea for a yearly festival in Wellington, Wellington Days or something. So it kind of undoes my whole song. What's the purpose of the song? Because it doesn't even fit anymore, because we don't even have the cheese festival anymore. And then I wrote a song about Myron Herrick, the ambassador to France. He had also been an Ohio governor, as well as, I think, holding other positions in the federal government. But he was ambassador to France, and a very kind of a loved ambassador, respected ambassador. And he was the person who welcomed, took care of Charles Lindbergh. He flew, you know, 36 hours across the Atlantic Ocean and eventually landed in Paris. And that was perhaps one of the most glorified events of the early 20th century. It's hard for us today to fathom the kind of worship that was accorded to Lindbergh because of that. And his stature, you know, in the 20th century. But after he landed in Paris, Myron Herrick got to him pretty quickly and took care of him. Myron Herrick was the one that kind of managed Charles Lindbergh while he was in Paris.

Then also, let's see, wrote a song about the upper reservoir. You say, well, what's that about? Well, not many people realize that Wellington has a kind of cluster of cases of multiple sclerosis, a kind of an unusually high incidence among a certain area, even a certain street that seems to be affiliated. And there was a foundry in Wellington, I guess, an iron foundry of some sort. Some suspected it might have had something to do with the runoff. But anyway, they built the new reservoir. The Upground Reservoir in Wellington today has one of the better water treatment plants in the entire state of Ohio. That's kind of interesting. Now, I wrote a song about the Wellington Rescue, which is something that is more known, I think, here in Oberlin, because when John Price, to go through the story, in case you haven't, you know, I've done it many times, I've probably talked about it many times on the show, but if you haven't heard it, after the 1850 Slave Act, where it became a federal offense to harbor a slave in any state, north or south, and you were kind of party to, you were prone to being prosecuted if you didn't actively aid in the capture of a runaway, somebody that escaped from slavery from the South, and you knew that person's whereabouts. You were pretty much legally required to help in that person's, I believe so, assist in the capture or recapture of that person. But Oberlin pretty much ignored that. It really was a sanctuary city at that time, where many people escaped, you know, from the South. They found refuge in Oberlin. And Wellington played a part as part of the Underground Railroad. There were houses that assisted escaping slaves and helped them get to Oberlin or to Canada. But John Price was someone who had escaped from slavery in Kentucky, and he ended up in Oberlin. And make a long story short, after the Fugitive Slave Act of 1850, he was lured out of Oberlin by somebody that actually knew him. That's a sad story. And marshals then took him to Wellington and kept him in a hotel that was right close to the railroad tracks in Wellington, where they were going to, you know, put him on a train to take him back to Kentucky. Well, a great number of people, when they found out what had happened, how John Price had been taken to Wellington, a mass of people from Oberlin, you know, to rescue him came down to Wellington, as well as a group of people from Wellington got involved too. Eventually, of all the people that were arrested, my impression is there were like something like 12 people from Wellington got arrested, and maybe 20 some people from Oberlin got arrested. It was rather a celebrated, you know, case. And John Price was rescued from that hotel in Wellington, and then nobody knows what happened to him. They got him to Canada. But that was a big deal at the time, and because it kind of caused everybody to realize, oh my goodness, this whole matter is getting really serious, and the Civil War followed not long after that. What else did I write a song about? The underpass. That was a big deal in Wellington. And I wrote a song kind of about Johnny Appleseed, because Johnny Appleseed lived 37 years in Ohio, and a lot of the time he spent down around Ashland and Mansfield. But my understanding is he had relatives in Lakewood. So I thought, well, he probably had to come through Wellington. So I didn't really know. I really thought my daughter would be on the air. So I don't know if I can encourage her to get on or not. But I think she seems pretty comfortable just hanging out here, which is fine. But I'm going to, I promise. The thing is, I don't have a mic that's close enough, or a mic that's, maybe if I boost this mic up, and I don't even know if I can do it. This thing doesn't rotate. We're really on a skeletal system here tonight. Enough to get something out. So I'm going to throw another song up. Maybe I'll try to throw up something else by Josh Garrels.
simply because he's already up on Spotify. I could see it. Easy to do. So let me throw another song up by Josh Garles. This is Freedom from Strife with John Berglund. You can always email me at freedomfromstrife@gmail.com here at WOBC 91.5 FM, Oberlin College and Community Radio. And at the risk of dead air, I'm just going to have to be quick here.

0: Hey, I'm rolling back to the mic here. This is so disappointing because I had some things I wanted to do tonight. And like I said, unless I had like octopus arms or something, I can't reach that far to get to the mixing board for mic two to do what I want to do without, you know, not very smoothly. I'll sing a song anyway. I don't, you know, it's all right. Everybody knows how I roll if you listen to the show. So I found out Johnny Appleseed, John Chapman, it's interesting. His dad was a Minuteman, you know, in the Revolutionary War. He was one of the original people that fired their muskets at Concord or Lexington or wherever that was. And he, for 45 years, Johnny Appleseed planted apples. You know, he headed west, and 37 of those 45 years he was in Ohio planting apples, Rambo apples, I guess, primarily, which are supposed to be good for baking, good for hard cider, good for things like that. Not so much a easy eating, you know, you just pick it and eat it. It's probably a little bit tart, but one reason he planted apples was if you could plant so many apple trees on a plot of land, you owned it. So it was determined that he owned about 1,200 acres by the time he passed away, and he would sell, you know, or trade his land that he had planted apple trees on to the settlers when they came. And his thought wasn't, you know, to make money. That didn't fit in with his mindset. He was a very religious guy, Swedenborgian, and he really felt like he was helping the settlers out by going ahead to prepare the way by planting all these trees. He planted 20 bushels of seed a year for 45 years. And there's 300 seeds in a bushel. So he did a lot of planting. And to this day, you can buy Kraft apple jelly made from trees planted by Johnny Appleseed, apparently. There's only one tree left. It's in Nova, Ohio, I think. It's kind of sad if you look at the picture of it. The nicer pictures are older, before the trunk fell down. But it has a, it looks like a, you know, this apple tree, really old tree that's growing right next to a house. And it's been determined to be the last surviving apple tree actually planted by John Chapman. In Nova, Ohio. It was planted around 1830. The reason so many of his trees disappeared was during Prohibition. Federal agents, you know, they felt they were, these trees were being used to produce hard cider. So federal agents went around chopping down Johnny Appleseed's trees. But anyway, but if you can imagine, he planted orchards every year for 45 years. 37 of those years in Ohio. So I wrote a song. And for a group, I started actually a group called Youth Corps. And I started a myth for Youth Corps. Excuse me. That was based on Johnny Appleseed possibly coming through Wellington, you know. So I started this whole myth. You know how Cub Scouts have Weeblos, and everybody has kind of a founding, some kind of thing, you know, like a mythology to help kind of give, I don't know what it gives to it, but I thought, well, I'll use Johnny Appleseed as a mythology. So I did. All right. Anyway, I did promise I was going to sing some songs. I don't know how this is going to work anymore. It's kind of messed up because of the way the boards and everything are. But tell you what, you can do this. Can you get Decatur by Sufjan Stevens and play that? Yeah. Oh, no. Jerusalem by William Blake. I'll sing that. I'll try to sing that. Thing is, you know, this, I was really set for this, and now it's kind of disappointing. Yeah.
1: Wow, which one do I
0: do? That one, the one that says Hymn of England, or the hymn.
1: This one?
0: Yeah. No, the third one.
1: Oh. Oops. Hold on.
0: Yeah, that'll work. Let me see if I can do this.
1: Are you ready?
0: Yeah. The thing is, so you have to keep going back to the... I'm not...
1: Yeah.
0: No, the very beginning? Oh, you got no mic. I mean, the sound is off.
1: Oh, sorry about that.
0: It's all right. All right, this was not supposed to be that serious. Okay, you can boost it a little bit. Twist, I like wet streets. It's way too high.

St. John. Oh, forget it. 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All right. It's okay. Anyway, I'll just read it. Twixt Lakewood streets and Ashland fields, even to the streams of Tuskingum, should not St. John of Appleseed place his feet in Wellington? For years, a score and 17, throughout Ohio, did his path wend, and thus eventually wouldn't he come surely nigh to Wellington?

I'll have to sing in an octave lower. And plus, I have three verses, and it only plays two. That's nothing. On all his ways, feet all unshod, legs strange.

0: I need verse 1 again. It's okay. Don't worry about it. This isn't working. So anyway, I like this song, but I need to have a way to do it, you know. The last verse is the best. It doesn't work to just read it, though. Okay, you're going to play the beginning again? Okay. Because remember, this is for a young group, you know, a youth corps. And Johnny Appleseed, you know, he had a really interesting... is it going?
1: It takes a little bit to start up.
0: It's all right. This is totally bogus now. Anyway, here we go.

0: So anyway, I don't know if you got any of that, but it's beautiful, she says. Thank you. But I really had a lot of feeling when I wrote this song. If I could get it in a range, you know, maybe I could actually sing it. But Johnny Appleseed, or John Chapman, his religious views were such that he didn't believe you should prune the trees or bind them up or anything. He just let them grow, you know. That was part of his religious faith, you know, how he treated his trees. That's why this song has the line, you know, bind them not, prune not one bough. Even though pruning, Renee and I have talked about strategic suffering as a concept, so sometimes we do need pruning. All right. I had another song that goes to Sufjan Stevens' Decatur, but that's more of a silly song about Molly Bond, but I'm not going to sing it. Let's do something else. How about, so maybe for the rest of my last show here tonight. Hey, Mark is here. Mark,
1: can I help you?
0: Yeah, you want to have a seat and take a seat in there? Can you get around? Mark Reynolds is in the building here. I know it's kind of a struggle for both of us. We're both trying to get our heads around how we're going to do our show without a mic where it needs to be. Can you hit that red button where it says mic 3, Renee, and boost that up? There you go. See, you're an engineer now.
1: Yeah.
0: Testing, testing.
1: Yes, testing, testing.
0: Yeah.
1: Sound like it's coming through.
0: Yeah. So anyway, that was the plan for me tonight, Mark. I was going to talk about CRISPR and this movie I'd seen, and just to change the whole idea, because I wanted to actually sing some of these songs, but I look at it now, I just don't see how I can do it. So we could sing a song together if you want. Is there any song you want to sing?
1: You know,
0: for those that don't know, Mark is quite the, he's really sings well. I've heard him sing.
1: I can, well, a little bit, and I do enjoy singing, whether it is everything you'd like to be or not, but yeah, if you have a song, I thought about doing one sometime, you know, but of course it's just, which song would I do?
0: Right.
1: And then I do, when I was a kid, my dad tried to get me to play guitar, and he wanted me to learn, and I was just a punk, little selfish kid and didn't want to learn, but now I wish I'd learned all kinds of stuff, so I did learn a little bit anyway and took lessons for a while, but I hated it, and I didn't work at it, and, you know. But for later on, I did try to go back to it, and the challenge with the guitar is you have to keep up with it. With the piano, you can go for years and sit down, and you're definitely rusty, but it's not the same as the guitar. You need calluses on your fingers.
0: Right.
1: Or within a few minutes, you're in pain, and the new notes are sounding kind of soury. And,
0: right, right.
1: Know, so,
0: yep. Yeah, it's true.
1: And the guitar has to get, it's got to be tuned by hand instead of piano.
0: Yeah.
1: It can go maybe once a year before you tune it or whatever, so.
0: Well, I wish I knew music, you know, theory, or actually knew something. You know, one of the songs I found, Disney, I typed up, you know, just curious, I typed up a song for Disney, Johnny Appleseed. And the song that came up was, The Lord is good to me, so I love the Lord for giving me the things I need, the apple tree. You remember that song?
1: No, but that's...
0: You don't know that song?
2: I know that song.
1: Well, good.
0: We could play that on YouTube. But, you know, that's a song we sang at camp. I don't know how many camps I've been to over the years as a kid, and that was the song we sang, you know, at camp. You know, like Camp Witch at Wabi, or, you know, whatever it was.
1: Sure.
0: We always sang that song. And I guess I thought that's interesting that Disney has a cartoon with Johnny Appleseed, and that's the song he sings.
1: You know, way back in the, you know, what, 60s? Yeah, and I'm amazed. To stay in the same theme, but a little different avenue, I saw an episode of The Lone Ranger, the original.
0: Yeah.
1: And they had one episode where some guy was running from the law, and a friend was trying to go after him and bring him back in before the posse gets to him. And they're behind rocks talking to each other. Don't come any closer, type idea. And he said, you know, it's not too late. And he keeps talking. Pretty soon he said, if you just give your life to the Lord, he can change it. I mean, and I'm sitting there watching it going, I don't believe that. And he, in a very almost what we're familiar to, evangelical way, mentioned, God will forgive you. It's not too late to turn your life around.
0: Really? Oh, the Lone Ranger said
1: the
0: that.
1: It was the Lone Ranger, but it was on the Lone Ranger show.
0: Oh, I see. So it was a character.
1: But it was written right into this. It was written in the script.
0: Mm-hmm.
1: You know, and it was no apology. And it was just normal as can be. You're on the wrong road, but the Lord can change your life if you're willing to turn back.
0: I think there's still shows that have characters that'll say things like that. In fact, Touched by an Angel, remember that show?
1: Yeah,
0: that was a big thing.
1: Yeah.
0: But no, I have a VHS tape of the first episode of The Lone Ranger. I learned so much watching that tape. How he got the mask, where the material for his mask came from. Really touching.
1: I really enjoyed it. I'd love to get that series. My kids will buy me sometimes series of MacGyver. I've got that one. I'd like to get Kung Fu, and I would like to get The Lone Ranger.
0: Oh, the first episode, man, you learn a lot. He knew Tonto. Even before he became the Lone Ranger.
1: Okay.
0: Stuff like that. It's really interesting.
1: Yeah, because I have no knowledge of that. I just jump in on the fact that they're both fighting crime together now for whatever reasons, and he has the mask on.
0: Got to watch that first episode.
1: Yeah.
0: And his voice, man, it's just like, well, Tonto. I love the way he talks.
1: Oh, yeah. Sounds like Law and Order.
0: Man. How do you talk like that and do it with a straight face? But I love it. You know, I love it. Yeah. He was fully into it.
1: Oh, yeah. It was. And, of course, they were making a difference, you know, standing up to wrong. So.
0: Yeah. He was, I guess, I still can't remember. I know his brother was a Texas Ranger. And he might have been with that group of Texas Rangers that got ambushed, and he survived somehow. You never see his face. They always do things, you know, where he's looking. He's not looking at anything, you know, and then finally makes that mask. I think, as I remember, it's like from the bandana his brother wore that got killed or something like that.
1: Oh, I see, of course.
0: Something like that.
1: Got to have some. Yeah. But, of course, him as well as Zorro. It's neat that they can wear that little tiny mask and nobody recognizes
0: it. That's right. Superman with his glasses off.
1: That's even
0: Clark
1: worse.
0: Clark Kent
1: right?
0: without his glasses
1: that's
0: off.
1: That's even worse. Okay. You're right. We accept that.
0: Right. Yeah.
1: Yeah. So I do appreciate those kind of shows that have a little bit of depth to them and a message in them.
0: Yeah. That was a golden era of certain kinds of shows, I guess. A little bit pillory now. So I got it's 8:41 here in lovely Overland, Ohio, here at Wilder Hall, and we're chilling because I'm just not feeling singing my songs.
1: Oh, wow.
0: I mean, I wrote it at 7 o'clock, literally a set 1 hour before my show. I wrote another tune to this one. I was like. Something like, Molly Brown was a Holstein cow, sure like to know where her bones are assumed. She was a genuine, I don't know, Dairy Queen. Something like that. And it was just like the last minute, you know. I wanted to do something. Because the whole idea was, I promised I'd do it. And now, you know, I don't want to welch on the deal.
1: Yeah,
0: but it's okay. I tried to sing one song, and it didn't come off very good, but at least I tried. So that's all right. That's done.
1: I thought about one. I might try, but...
0: Oh, a song?
1: Yeah, Shout to the North. Have you heard that one? Men of faith, rise up and sing of the great and glorious King. You are strong when you feel weak. But if we could pull the words up on YouTube...
0: Men of the North.
1: You

0: truth. And then there's several verses, but I don't have them all memorized. But
1: that was good. Is that right? It's on the chorus?
0: There's three chords. I think it's G, D, and C. And then there's an E minor in there to something
1: okay.
0: like that. I mean, if you want, I could just see if I could. The guitar, John? If I could.
1: Yeah, you can play it. Go for it. Plus, we got it on YouTube. We could play it.
0: Yeah, just to see. Well, that might be much better. How about if we put it on, we just sing to that?
1: Yeah, let's hear it. And you just hit one of those. The one that says lyrics, maybe.
0: Yeah, it's. Shout to the North by Robin Mark.
1: Shout to the North.
0: I believe it is. A Men of Faith rise up and sing.
1: I didn't know you play guitar.
0: It's been a long time. I maybe know five chords if I practice up really good, maybe six.
1: Okay, here we go.
0: You know.
1: Mm-hmm. Yeah. Whoa. Is this what you want?
0: Yeah.
1: That's a good G.
0: It's definitely G, and then it. I haven't done it in a while, so I.

0: That was good. You can just, there you go. Yeah, well, that was nice.
1: Yeah, it's also, I realize I think I dropped the key when I've done it with my guitar. So
0: no, that was good.
1: He's got a, definitely it's high.
0: So who's that by? Robin Mark?
1: Robin Mark.
0: He's the singer and the composer?
1: I don't know if he's the composer, but he has an album, I think. Mm-hmm. Revival in Belfast.
0: Okay.
1: That may not be the one it's on, but...
0: That's what it's called on YouTube, the,
1: what
0: the album,
1: Revival in Belfast.
0: Revival
1: in
0: Belfast.
1: That album. Yeah.
0: Well, it's nice to know there's a revival going on in Belfast.
1: Or at least that's their hope.
0: Someplace. Right. No, that's that was good. Yeah, I'm... I've been kind of getting ready for the summer, trying to figure out what I'm going to do this summer, and it's coming fast. As a, you know, as a somebody that's involved with the school system, we're almost done.
1: Yeah,
0: we're almost done.
1: Yeah, when is your last day, actually?
0: Well, it depends on what district you're talking about, but I imagine right around the beginning of June, or the, you know.
1: Yeah, I think the first, the Friday, I believe, is the first, and that's our last day.
0: Yeah.
1: For class, anyway.
0: Yeah, and most teachers won't be needing substitutes around that time. They, most teachers like to be around on the last day if they can.
1: Sure.
0: So, yeah. So I'm looking to try to figure out what I'll be doing through the summer.
1: Well, I've already got a painting gig lined up, so...
0: Need any help?
1: I'll ask him.
0: You need a gopher? Yeah. A tall guy. Yeah. A tall guy to paint the high spots.
1: Well, you definitely would come in handy. There's no doubt about that.
0: Yeah. Yeah. So, but anyway, that's kind of what I'm looking at right now and have been enjoying. You know, I will have to say I'm very thankful to WOBC staff and the station itself for giving us time, you know, on the air.
1: Absolutely.
0: It's been a good thing, and I've really enjoyed it. I know I sometimes come across as a little bit of eccentric, an eccentric person. But, you know, if you don't have eccentric people talking,
1: well, then it's all the other
0: just the same old stuff.
1: Exactly. And it's definitely unique. Mm-hmm. And there's always a place for unique.
0: Yeah, that's for sure. So it's 8:48. I really don't have a lot more, you know, if I was going to sing some of these songs. Like Molly Bowne, that was just a song about this cow. And it was fun for a while because when I was working on, you know, with Youth Corps, I came up with the myth, and then we were going to make a video, and that video was going to tie together a lot of these things about Wellington, and you know, even Stone Soup was something we were trying to use because it's such a good story, and not many people use it, it seems to me, in a way that, you know, like for a festival. There should be like a Stone Soup festival somewhere. But, you know, the whole story being that there's a community and they don't have enough. So these soldiers come through and they say, they ask the people in the town, because the soldiers are hungry, do you have any cabbage or something? And the people say, no, we don't have anything. Or they, you know, and they say, well, it's too bad because I have this stone, and with this stone we can make this soup, you know, that's really wonderful. And then so the people decide, okay, you know, they'll bring out some cabbage. And then they keep going, and eventually, you know, the carrots and ham and lentils and all these things get added, and eventually the people are marvel at the fact as a community they were able to pull together and make this pot of soup that everybody could enjoy from the magical stone, you know, of Stone Soup that originated, I think, in Portugal, that story. So we use that for Youth Corps too. We're going to try to, you know, even have a kind of a Stone Soup festival where everybody comes together and makes soups, you know, from whatever. And I was actually going to sell like pet rocks. I was going to sell soup stones. soup stones.
1: Your very own.
0: Yeah, and you could just put the idea was to put like a recipe for a certain kind of soup in there for every rock, you know, to have a different kind of soup.
1: It's starting to sound like it actually would work.
0: It was. I actually gathered up the stones. I got that far. I had a whole soup tureen full of stones.
1: Yeah, you could say these are authentic soup stones that stuff about to creak now. You can't use those. You got to get your soup stones here.
0: Right. And then we also were going to start the first annual Wellington song and movie festival, where people locally were going to have a prize for the best movie and the best song. And Molly Castle, if you're listening, you won. Sorry, Molly, you never got your present, because I think she was like the only person that submitted something, and I actually got her a Drug Mart gift card, but I think it lapsed by the time. So if she ever hears this, or if I ever find her again, I have to make it up to her, because her submission, first of all, I put it in the computer and I couldn't make it play, because I couldn't figure out what it was, how to make it work. So I thought, well, maybe the CD she gave me is messed up. But then some years later, I put it in. I actually figured out how to play it. It was good. If I had it with me, I'd play it for everybody, because she submitted it and she won, you know. So, Molly Castle, if you're out there.
2: She's in Colorado.
0: Yeah, Renee knows her. And so we got to get that prize to her. But, you know, the idea was to have an annual song and film fest that you could set out in the evening summer, put up a big bed sheet, and project these, you know, just have a nice evening of watching little videos that people have made. And
1: it
0: would have been songs and stuff.
1: They're always a winner, you know.
0: Yeah. So that was the plan. And it lasted a few years. Renee here, she was actually one of the first elected officials of Youth Corps. We got about 20 kids from the high school, Wellington High School, that were involved. And it kept going for, about 3 years, maybe. It was fun. But I never did find anybody else that could do it with me. So I was like the only adult person supervising.
1: Anything you do alone eventually gets, can get old or get heavy, you know.
0: Yep.
1: Especially if it takes some serious organizing and facilitating.
0: Right, exactly. Facilitating is the key word.
1: Yes.
0: So I'm willing to try again, you know, if it ever happened, but I just don't know how to. But it was fun, you know, because, like I said, we could put together this myth about Johnny Appleseed and stone soup. And then what they actually did do was they went, like, and cleared trails at Finley Park. They planted a community garden and actually grew some stuff that actually did yield some fruit, which they gave to people. And they did other things, you know, planned other things that they carried out. Shoveled snow for shut-ins, rake leaves for people, just walked around with rakes and offered to rake leaves. And it was kind of cool.
1: No, it needs to be done, and, you know, and somebody better do stuff like that. You know, and just so many people are just keeping life going, you know, just cranking it out. But
0: I think if there was something, an outlet like that, where people, like especially kids, if they had a place in a community that was their own, as long as they used it for planning things for the community as well as using it for themselves, the community, I would think most communities would get behind that.
1: Oh.
0: That was the idea. It was member-run, the idea. That was it, to have it member-run. And yet you had to have membership. In case there were problems, you could, you know, kick people out if you had to.
1: Well, you have to have some some order, some collar, you know, perimeters to keep it.
0: Yeah.
1: You have to.
0: We even came up with a cool logo and developed a font out of it, and it was just a lot of neat stuff. I had a lot of fun with it, I guess, maybe more than anybody else. But the people that got involved, man, the kids, that group, for all the kids that got involved were just top notch, you know. They really, there's a desire to serve, you know, and to make a difference, and somehow to tap that, you know.
1: Yeah, I think about things like that. The need, like in Oberlin, I guarantee there's kids walking the street. There's kids with nothing to do, you know. And if he had something organized where they could either make a little money or have some fun or something like that.
0: I still, youthcorps.org, I still have it. So, and it was an NPO in Ohio, a nonprofit organization. Well, we got it together.
2: All you got to do is work with the college in Wellington, start coordinating.
1: With the college.
0: Renee thinks I need to work something out with the college.
2: Coordinate,
0: get some students involved. Maybe they can have it as part of a course and get credits. Money was the issue. I did talk to a pretty well-known fundraiser guy that knew how to write grants and stuff, but I don't know. I'm a failure when it comes to raising money.
1: It's a challenge.
0: So that was what we did with Youth Corps. There's more than you probably... for a few years, and who knows, maybe it'll resurrect. So if you ever see Youth Corps or hear of it again, that's CORE, youthcorps.org. If you see it up and running again, you'll know we've rebooted. What were you thinking, Mark, for a song for your lead-in for your show?
1: Well, I, for better or for worse, I've kind of latched on to the Doobie Brothers, Taking It to the Street.
0: Yeah.
1: Just because it reminds me that's what we want to really do with the kingdom of God, is take it to the city streets, to the neighborhoods, to the school system, to the police department, to every part of the city, you know.
0: Well, how about the last 3 minutes of my show? I play the Doobie Brothers, What a Fool Believes.
1: Please do.
0: Not that it has any relationship to anything. And then we'll play Taking It to the Streets by the Doobie Brothers. Yeah. How's that? So we're going to go out of this my show tonight. Don't ask me why. Just because I love that song. I don't even know what it means, but it's just something about it.
1: Well, that's a good key lines there. What a fool believes. Let's not be the fool who believes something that isn't true.
0: Yeah. So Renee's going to put that song on for us, and we're going to cut our... pull down our mics once that gets going. All right. Thank you, Renee.

0: Yeah, I'm sorry. I don't know why it's not playing. There's something mysterious going on here. Renee seems to be facile with a Mac, whereas I'm not. So she's trying to, she's going to play it through YouTube, which is pretty quick thinking there, Renee. Thank you.
1: Hopefully this one works.
2: Yes. So is this what a fool believes?
0: Yeah. And we're still not getting any sound. All right.
1: What am I missing?
3: It's still here.
2: Yeah, it's been a challenging night with the mic behind.
0: Well, I don't know what's going on either because the computer...
1: Hold on. I figured this out. Maybe.
0: It's on. Is there any other sound button that's on there for the computer itself? No, no, on the computer, on the Mac. Is there anything we turned off? There it is.

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0: Welcome to Glad for Trad with Dennis and Judy Cook and Doug McLennan on WOBC Oberlin 91.5 FM, Oberlin College and Community Radio. Glad for Trad is a program of traditional songs and tunes, and those inspired by the tradition, from Britain and America. Each program has a topic for the music and a bit of mild erudition. Today's topic is A Bird in the Hand. Usually that means something of value that is already acquired. Taken from the proverb, a bird in the hand is worth two in the bush, which means that having something, even if it is of lesser quantity, is better than taking the chance of losing it in order to attain something else that seems more desirable. However, in the context of today's show, it simply means an hour of songs and tunes with bird in the titles.
1: We'll start with two songs of red birds from opposite sides of the Atlantic, Little Red Bird and Red Bird. We have Ian Harvey-Pittaway singing Little Red Bird, a lullaby from the Isle of Man. The Isle of Man is a Norse and Celtic self-governing British crown dependency situated in the Irish Sea between Great Britain and Ireland. In the Manx language, Little Red Bird is one of the names for the English robin. By the way, in 1881, the Isle of Man Parliament became the first national legislative body in the world to give single women the right to vote in a general election, although this did exclude married women. Here's Ian Harvey-Pittaway singing Little Red Bird.

The next song, Redbird, comes from a CD titled Lead Belly, Baby. It features Dan Zanes and friends singing the songs of one of the folk music greats, Hughie William Leadbetter, better known as Lead Belly. Lead Belly wrote and sang all kinds of songs. He especially liked children's songs, and in this case, the image of children dancing round and round faster and faster while they sing. Here are Dan Zanes and friends singing Redbird.

That was Dan Zanes and Friends singing Redbird. Our next three songs are about blackbirds. The common blackbird is a species of thrush and has a distinctive and melodious song. Our first piece is a traditional English song, Blackbirds and Thrushes, followed by the Blackbird Waltz. Blackbirds and Thrushes is sometimes called Hares on the Mountain, and has been sung widely on both sides of the Atlantic. The Blackbird Waltz was composed by Patrick Desenay. The singer is Neve Parsons. The instrumentalists are Gavin Ralston, John McSherry, Dee Moore, Paul Kelly, and Steve Dunford.

0: That was Neve Parsons and friends singing Blackbirds and Thrushes and playing the Blackbird Waltz.
1: Thank you for listening to Glad for Trad with Dennis and Judy Cook and Doug McLennan. 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You can email us at trad@judycook.net. 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
0: Blackbird was written by Paul McCartney and first recorded by the Beatles as a solo for Paul. It was inspired by the U.S. racial tensions that exploded in the spring of 1968 and was a symbolic way to support the efforts of the civil rights movement. By the way, bird is a British slang for girl and has been since the 14th century. So black bird could be taken to mean black girl. It is sung for us here by Dean Arnold with harmony by his mother, Susie Dean.

That was Dean Arnold and Susie Dean singing Blackbird. Our final Blackbird piece is The Blackbird, written in 1985 by Dave Weber and sung by him and Annie Fenneman in 1998. The song expresses love in many forms and of many things, with a heartfelt sentiment in the last verse.

That was Dave Weber and Annie Fentiman singing The Blackbird. This country music standard was written not in the U.S. Southeast, but in the foothills of the Canadian Rockies by Hod Ferris. I Heard the Bluebirds Sing topped the country charts in 1957. In the decades since, the song, with its trademark bluegrass elements of banjo guitar and brisk tempo, has become a favorite. This song is best sung by a man and a woman working together in a clever interplay of words. Here are Matt Wetroba and Ann Geddes singing I Heard the Bluebirds Sing.

That was Matt Wetroba and Ann Geddes singing I Heard the Bluebird Sing. Little Birdie is on a 2-CD collection of animal songs for children, recorded by the Seeger family. This particular song is sung by Penny Seeger, sister of Peggy, Mike, and Barbara, and half-sister of Pete. Mike Seeger plays the banjo. Little Birdie is a well-known staple of American bluegrass and old-time music that, according to the Traditional Ballad Index, was first recorded by Frank C. Brown in 1909 as part of his collection of North Carolina folk songs.

That was Penny Seeger singing Little Birdie. Our next singer, Kaya Cater, wrote Harlem's Little Blackbird in remembrance of Florence Mills, who was born January 25th, 1896. Florence was an American cabaret singer, dancer, and comedian, known for her effervescent stage presence, delicate voice, and winsome wide-eyed beauty. Kaya Cater sings this song accompanied only by foot percussion from Catherine Manor.

0: That was Kaya Cater singing Harlem's Little Blackbird.
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0: With our topic of a bird in the hand, it seems appropriate to include The Bird in the Bush. It's a traditional English song which extols the pleasures of sex for its own sake. The Bird in the Bush is sung for us by Monica Nash on her CD, Songs and Lovers. Songs chosen because of their connection to the author D.H. Lawrence and the themes of his writings.

0: much.
1: That was Monica Nash singing The Bird in the Bush. Keith Kendrick and Lynn Herod, who sing Bird in a Cage, both have long histories of singing traditional English songs. This complaint by a young girl at the way her lover treated her is Roud 419. Keith learned it from Stephen Sedley's publication, The Seeds of Love. Although Bird in a Cage was originally in a minor key, Keith and Lynn have transposed it into a major key to give it a little less somber tone.

That was Keith Kendrick and Lynn Herod singing Bird in a Cage. Cuckoo Bird is a traditional English folk song also sung in the United States, Canada, Scotland, and Ireland. It is an internal monologue where the singer relates his desires to gamble, to win, and to regain love's affection. We have it sung by Clarence Ashley from the mountains of East Tennessee.

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1: Thank you for listening to Glad for Trad with Dennis and Judy Cook and Doug McLennan. 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
0: Our next tunes are played for us by Will Duke on a Dipper Anglo concertina. The Bird in Nellie's Hat was a music hall song recorded in 1915 by Mady Scott. Each refrain ends with, "Well, he don't know Nellie like I do," said the saucy little bird on Nellie's hat. The second tune is Hopscotch Schottische. Will learned both tunes from Sussex musician Scan Tester. A schottische is a partnered country dance that apparently originated in Bohemia. It was popular in Victorian-era ballrooms as part of the Bohemian folk dance craze of that period. Here's Will Duke.

0: That was Will Duke playing The Bird in Nellie's Hat and Hopscotch Schottische. Austin, Texas duo Chrissy and Jimmy Joe Natoli, also known as The Better Halves, met playing music at the local farmer's market. For the Birds is their first duet and can be found on their second CD, All Over the Map. It's a love song with a splash of humor.
1: That fella's got long arms, can reach clear across town. He can sit in the front seat, roll the back windows down.
2: That lady's a short stacker.

That was the Better Halves singing For the Birds. Our final bird song, The Singing Bird, is one Margaret Bennett learned from the McPeak family from Belfast, Ireland. The folk who gave us Will You Go, Lassie Go, also known as Wild Mountain Time. The melody of The Singing Bird is from a Munster folk tune and the words by the Irish poet Edith Wheeler. Here's Margaret Bennett singing The Singing Bird, accompanied on the piano by Heather Downey.

That was Margaret Bennett singing The Singing Bird. And that ends our Birds in the Hand program. Thank you for listening to Glad for Trad with Dennis and Judy Cook and Doug McLennan on WOBC Oberlin 91.5 FM, Oberlin College and Community Radio. Doug will rejoin us introducing songs when we can be together without masks and closer than 6 feet. Please let us know how you are doing and any comments you have about our show at trad@judycook.net. 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
1: Hi, I'm Gabe Pollack, and you're listening to Live at the Bop Stop on WOBC 91.5, Oberlin. Steve Cortica is a regular on the New York jazz scene, and among a myriad of other accomplishments, plays in supporting and touring bands for Tony Bennett and Lady Gaga. Steve stepped forward with a solo show showcasing his experimental side with effects and great care with melody in a style reminiscent of John Klemmer. From an audience-free April 7th, 2021 live stream, here's Steve Cortica, live at the Bop Stop.

What's Happening, Bob Stop. This is my first ever solo show, and if it looks like I'm up here just messing around, it's because I am. Really appreciate everybody who's tuning in. This is really fun for me to get to do this and just get a lot of ideas I have about music out and keep some of them in as well. That first song I played was actually a Walter Smith tune that I just really, really love. It's off of an album that he made, I think, a year ago or 2 years ago. It's called In Common, and that tune is called ACE, the acronym ACE. I don't know what it's about, but it's a deep, deep song, so I imagine it's about, like, having somebody who's, like, always there for you, I would guess, like, ace in the hole kind of thing. I hope to meet him someday, though, and ask him. That's going to be one of the first things we talk about. Next tune was just a random beat that I made in Logic, and I just thought it would be cool to use on this show, so I just loaded it up into my pedal board and messed around with it. And I called that one, I didn't give it a great name, I called it Beat Number 2. So I guess that's the working title for now. And this next tune is going to be one that I wrote entitled Float. And I wrote this one maybe 3 years ago. And I played it recently at the show I did with Jackie Warren, live stream as a duo, and it works in a variety of settings, so I wanted to try it as a solo song as well, but hope you enjoy. This one's called Float.

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1: Just going to take a pause for a cause. I'm running out of breath up here. That was one you probably recognize. That last one was just like a little sample of Someday My Prince Will Come. I just did like the first 8 bars of it and then was trying to play other stuff over it. I don't know. It's really fun. And I've been messing around with odd meters. Those of you who know me pretty well know I like to do that from time to time, put a beat on it, so to speak. And I put that one in 7/4 time, which I don't think I've ever, I haven't heard anybody do that yet, but I'm sure somebody out there has done it. There's everything under the sun has been done, but I'm happy to do it again. That's just a fun song to play over. Before that was, like I said, Float was a tune that I wrote. And then right after that was this song called For You that I also wrote. I wrote it for you. So that was just a song I wrote a couple days ago. And I kind of like the way it turned out. It's a little bit, I haven't been writing a ton. So sometimes when you take a break from writing and then you sit down with the pen or the computer nowadays, a lot of stuff comes out just because it's been there and just waiting to come out. So that one kind of wrote itself. It didn't take a long time to get to come out, so I was happy to play that one for you guys. Next tune, I'm gonna stay in standard territory. And I got the opportunity to tour the last couple of years with a guy named John Stetch. He's an amazing pianist, and he likes to do the odd meter stuff as well. So that's, you can imagine we got along very well once we found that out about each other. So I'm going to play a version of Stablemates. And again, I'm going to loop it like I did with the other, with Someday My Prince Will Come, but it's going to be an 11/4 time. So I set up some loops that don't sound very 11/4, so hopefully if you're listening and you can't tell that it's in an odd meter, then I'm doing my job. But I, like I said, I have fun doing this, and John's version of this song is called Fabled States. I'm going to be doing regular Stablemates, but if you haven't heard of John Stetch, check him out. He's a great Canadian pianist. And yeah, I'm going to play Stablemates. Enjoy. Thanks for being here. Thanks for watching all these live streams if you've been tuning in, and thanks for supporting the Bop Stop. This place is pretty awesome and really fun to play at, so I'm happy to be here, and I appreciate you being here as well. Stablemates.
0: You're listening to Steve Cortica, live at the Bop Stop.

So that was my last song. I'll just say the songs I just played, and then I'll say my thank yous, because if you're still here, you're awesome, and I appreciate you. That means you support me, and that means a lot, so thank you very, very much. What I just played was Stablemates, as you heard, and then I played a Chris Potter tune that he wrote during the pandemic at some point, and he played all the instruments on the album. He played drums, he played bass. I think there's some guitar on there, played piano, played like clarinet, flute, and saxophone. He's a great inspiration, and that's kind of what kicked my butt into getting back into writing, actually, because I heard him and I was like, well, geez, if he's able to do all this stuff, like, I should be doing something, which I was working the whole time on things, but it wasn't beautiful music like what Chris was playing. So I had to play that one when I heard that song. It's called Drop Your Anchor Down. It's from an album called There Is a Tide, I believe. And yeah, go check that album out, because Chris Potter is amazing. And then the one I played after that was just me making things up. And I call that one Sax Jam. I got that idea of just like playing a loop, basically. I looped like one idea, and then it kept repeating, and then I kept adding stuff to it and then taking stuff away from it. I got the idea from watching Howie Smith's solo live stream. I believe he did that once or twice. And that whole live stream is just amazing if you get a chance. It's on the Bop Stop archive. You can definitely still access it. Totally worth checking out. Howie Smith is amazing. And I didn't realize it. I was looking up his bio, but Howie Smith is a little bit more seasoned than he looks. He's a great inspiration, just because like watching him run around the stage, like, he's more agile than me, and he's considerably older than I am. So Howie Smith, thanks for all the inspiration and the beautiful music. And thanks for being a solo saxophonist as well, because you're just no shortage of brilliance within you. So I have one more tune that I didn't play, but I'm gonna do it, I guess, because, is that cool, Gabe? How much time do we have left? You just like go run with it. Yeah, I have one more tune that I called it Time Out. And I've been doing these masterclass series on my website where I teach people just about, you know, improvisation concepts and stuff like that. So if you're interested in any of the things I'm doing or trying to learn a little more about how to improvise music, I definitely have some ideas about it. And I do it a lot. So if you have any questions, you know, hit me up on Instagram. You can find me on Instagram, or just go to my website, www.stevecortica.com. And also, you know, don't forget to support the Bop Stop, because that's the only reason you're able to see me right now. And Bop Stop is just an amazing venue and doing really, really great stuff. So continue to watch. There's just no, like I said, with Howie, there's no shortage of brilliance. There's no shortage of, like, great bands coming in through this venue. It's pretty amazing. I'm very proud to be a Cleveland native when I see all the stuff that's happening here. But yeah, I'll leave you with one more song. This one's entitled, what was it? I just wrote it. This one's called Time Out.

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2: Every day in the United States, 8 kids are shot by a misused or unlocked gun. Gun sales were at a 20-year high this past summer, and with coronavirus lockdowns keeping more kids at home, the number of deadly, unintentional shootings by children is rising. Parents who own guns need to take every precaution when it comes to gun storage. 3 in 4 first and second graders know where their parents keep their gun, and 1 in 3 admit to handling the weapons. Guns need to be locked to prevent children from accessing firearms and to decrease the chances of unintentional shootings.
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0: Welcome to Glad for Trad with Dennis and Judy Cook and Doug McLennan on WOBC Oberlin, 91.5 FM, Oberlin College and Community Radio. Glad for Trad is a program of traditional songs and tunes, and those inspired by the tradition from Britain and America. Each week, we select a topic and present a program of music related to that topic, along with a bit of mild erudition. Today's topic is men. We have to warn you that there are some pretty sad pieces, since many of them have to do with the perils of soldiers, miners, poachers, and the like. But we do lighten it up with a few comic pieces, too.
1: We'll start with A Cage Load of Men, with words by Joe Corry and music by Rob Van Santa. Joe Corry was a Scottish miner, poet, and playwright, best known for his radical working-class plays. Many of his poems have been set to music. A Cage Load of Men is a reflective song about working in shaft mines, such as the ones Corry worked in from the time he was 14. He speaks of the bottomer. That was the miner who worked at the bottom of the shaft, controlling the movement up and down of men and coal. Here are Rob Van Santa with Alan Reed singing A Cage Load of Men for us.

That was Alan Reed and Rob Van Santa singing A Cage Load of Men. How do you get someone to fight in a war? One answer is to draft them. In the U.S., that was the case in both world wars, as well as the Korean conflict and the war in Vietnam. The call to arms is often accompanied by promises of lasting peace, as well as appeals to honor and duty. Eric Bogle's song, All the Fine Young Men, presents a different view of these promises, one that is perhaps closer to the truth. You may know one of Eric's best-known songs. The band played Waltzing Matilda. Here is Carolyn Robson singing All the Fine Young Men.

That was Carolyn Robson singing All the Fine Young Men. Young Men All is a combination of three traditional songs, Young Men All, The Cypress Brig, and Rufford Park Poachers. Mick Ryan learned this song from a traveler or gypsy on a council estate. William Swallows was a real person and really did take possession of a brig. He and his comrades sailed it to China. He then worked his way home to England. Unfortunately, he was soon rearrested and sent back to Australia.

0: That was Mick Ryan with Paul Downs singing Young Men All.
1: Thank you for listening to Glad for Trad with Dennis and Judy Cook and Doug McLennan. 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
3: And just a reminder, corrugated cardboard must be broken down and taken to big brown dumpsters located throughout campus, labeled corrugated cardboard only.
0: Good singers of songs know they have to sell the song, that is, sing it so that the listener can easily follow the tale or central idea. The late Johnny Collins called himself, and titled this CD, A Peddler of Songs. And as you will hear in this song, When All Men Sing, he was very good at it. The song is also enhanced by having a good chorus. We bet you can't help singing along.
6: When

0: That was Johnny Collins singing When All Men Sing. Dick Gogan wrote and sings Why Old Men Cry for us next. It starts with the sorrow of visiting the battlefields of World War I in Belgium, two generations later. Then draws a comparison with the sorrow of economic devastation in Scotland after the loss of industrial employment there. Garvey and Ullapool are only 26 miles apart in Scotland, but the route between them crosses the Highlands.
1: I walk from Ypres to Passchendaele.

0: That was Dick Gogan singing Why Old Men Cry.
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0: Concerning of Three Young Men is, like Young Men All earlier in this program, a song about poaching and the resulting transportation to Australia. In 1787, the first fleet of convict ships departed from England to establish the first British settlement in Australia as a penal colony. Sentences of transportation became less common by 1840, since the system was perceived to be a failure. Crime continued at high levels, people were not dissuaded from committing felonies, and the conditions of convicts in the colonies were inhumane. Transportation from Britain and Ireland officially ended in 1868. It's an old story. Poaching, like smuggling, has a long countercultural history. It pits the often starving poor against the rich landowners. Legally, it is related to private property and property rights. In modern times, the term has also been applied to individuals who hunt or fish for endangered species. Here is Pete Castle singing Concerning of Three Young Men.

0: That was Pete Castle singing Concerning of Three Young Men. The Grumpy Old Men of Old England was concocted by John Connolly and Bill Meek. It's a parody of a parody spanning nearly 300 years. The Hard Times of Old England is a 19th century song of protest against the Europe-wide economic depression which followed the end of the Napoleonic Wars, which ran 1803 to 1815, and its consequences in the English countryside. The melody and form were taken from The Roast Beef of Old England, with a tune by Richard Leveridge, who lived 1678 to 1758. He was the popular composer and bass singer on the London stage during the first half of the 18th century, and lyrics by Henry Fielding in 1731. The Grumpy Old Men of Old England has caused much unseemly guffawing among folkies of a certain age. We hope you enjoy it as much as we do.
1: Is everybody grumpy?
2: Yeah!

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We still chase them now, but we can't recall why. We're the grumpy old...

0: verse.
1: That was John Connolly singing The Grumpy Old Men of Old England. This next song, Men of Worth, was composed in the 1970s by Archie Fisher. He was employed by the BBC to write topical songs. This song, which was never broadcast because it was considered too controversial, is based on the then-recent development of the North Sea offshore oil wells. Fisher combines descriptions of the good jobs to be had with warnings about the oil industry's impact on traditional life in the area. It is sung for us by the Scottish singer Ed Miller.

0: That was Ed Miller singing Men of Worth.
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0: John Hartford wrote and sings, "Men all want to be hobos for us." A hobo is a migrant worker or homeless vagrant, especially one who is impoverished. The term originated in the western, probably northwestern, United States around 1890. Unlike a tramp who works only when forced to, and a bum who does not work at all, a hobo is a traveling worker. There is a certain amount of romance to the notion of being a hobo, if you don't think about the realities of it too much. Many of us, men and women, have occasionally fantasized of escaping from whatever it is in our lives that ties us down, and hopping a freight train. Like the happy hobo, a pie on the windowsill, just too tempting to a hobo, is a somewhat romantic American icon. Here's John Hartford to take us on a flight of fancy with "Men All Want to Be Hobos."

That was John Hartford singing, "Men All Want to Be Hobos." The Bold Fenian Men, or Down by the Glenside, is an Irish nationalist song composed by Peter Kearney. As you will hear in this instrumental version, it has a beautiful melody. A Fenian man was originally a member of a 19th century revolutionary nationalist organization in Ireland. They staged an unsuccessful revolt in Ireland in 1867 and were responsible for isolated revolutionary acts against the British until the early 20th century, when they were gradually eclipsed by the Irish Republican Army, the IRA. Mark Geisler captures the beauty of this tune on the Irish harp with an Irish whistle accompaniment.

0: That was Mark Geisler playing the Bold Finian Men. We'll finish up on a much lighter note. Norman Wheatley singing his parody of The Lonely Goatherd, called Renaissance Men. The Lonely Goatherd is a popular show tune from the 1959 Rodgers and Hammerstein musical The Sound of Music. The song is well known for its examples of yodeling, a part of the traditional music of the Austrian Alps. Wheatley's song tells us a number of facts about a couple of men of the Italian Renaissance, whose names sound a bit like yodeling, especially if you repeat parts of them. We hope you enjoy this bit of clever silliness.
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0: song's done.
1: And that ends our men program. Thank you for listening to Glad for Trad with Dennis and Judy Cook and Doug McLennan here on WOBC 91.5 FM, Oberlin College and Community Radio. Do you have questions or comments about any of the things we play on the show? Let us know at trad@judycook.net. We do like hearing from you.

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Good afternoon. Good evening. Good morning. Hello. You're listening to Through the Trees here on WOBC, 91.5 FM, Oberlin College and Community Freeform Radio. Thanks for tuning in, for joining on this, as we reach towards the end of summer, but not really here in Ohio. We know it's going to be warm for a bit, but the melancholic feeling that starts to set in as August continues to turn and stride along the path. But we're gonna sink into these sounds for the rest of this time, and I hope that they do something for you. We started off today with Existing by Izzy Johnson off of her new record Earth Tones, and we're gonna jump right back in. So thank you so much for listening and being here. This is Through the Trees on WOBC 91.5.

Welcome back. Thank you once again for listening. This is Through the Trees on WOBC 91.5 FM, Oberlin College and Community Freeform Radio. Those last handful there, we had a Diotima by Emeralds off of their self-titled out on Hanson many years back now, Cleveland Zone, and then we had Soft G by Tariqi. Off of his record a few years back, Improvisational Loops. And then we had Come Here, the version of Kath Bloom playing with Lauren Mazzacane off of Moonlight. And then we had It Need Not Be Hopeless by Ian William Craig off of Centers. And we're just going to continue to sink and to swim and to gently drift with the cicadas and the crickets and everything else that's around in the fading sunlight. So thanks for sharing in this moment. This is Through the Trees on WOBC.

0: 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No out.
1: 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We heard, we got as a cop by Midwife off of her new record Luminol, Stalagmites and Helicites. I'm not a geologist, you know? By Lucy Gooch off of Rushing. And then we heard House by Ulla Strauss, homage off of Maxime Funk's newest Seance. The Closer You Get to Being Invisible by Ilyas Ahmed and Jeffrey Cantu Ledesma off of their record from this year, You Can Show Me the Way Out. And Cold Mountains song number 286 by Mount Erie off of Seven New Songs. And a little bit of Sean McCann to close off and drift off with on this evening, wherever you are, whatever time it is, whatever you're feeling in the wild swirling winds of life, in these very strange times, as they always are. So thank you for sharing in this hour of sounds together, and I hope it has been something for you. This is Through the Trees on WOBC.

0: Bipolar disorder is a mental health condition common in young adults that causes extreme mood swings, emotional highs with inflated self-esteem, increased goal-oriented activity, and an overall elevated or irritable mood, and lows with depressed mood for most of the day, nearly every day, fatigue, and recurrent thoughts of death or suicide. 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
1: Depression is a mental illness that is found in people 18 to 25, which is the average age of college students. Some symptoms are feelings of depression or sadness, loss of interest, or loss of pleasure in activities, change in appetite, disturbances in sleep, feelings of fatigue, feelings of low self-worth, difficulties in concentration, and in some, suicidal thoughts or intentions. 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NAMI also has a hotline where a friendly employee will always talk to you. 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

0: Welcome to Glad for Trad with Dennis and Judy Cook and Doug McLennan on WOBC Oberlin, 91.5 FM, Oberlin College and Community Radio. 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
1: We begin today's show with Dan Cunningham singing West Virginia, My Home, from his album Appalachian Song. Dan's new Appalachian music draws on both old and more recent folk styles. At its root is his accomplished finger-picking style guitar sound and songs influenced by the storytelling folk tradition.

That was Dan Cunningham singing West Virginia, My Home. Skip Gorman sings My Calgary Home for us next. Calgary is located in the Grasslands region of southern Alberta in western Canada, where the foothills of the Rocky Mountains meet the prairie lands. Calgary is the largest city in Alberta and the third largest municipality in Canada. Skip got the song from Yodelin Slim Clark, who in turn was a great admirer of Wilf Carter, also known as Montana Slim. In 1923, at the age of 19, after working as a lumberjack and singing with hobos in boxcars, Carter moved west to Calgary, where he found work as a cowboy and spent lots of time singing cowboy songs, working, and playing in the nearby Canadian Rockies.

joined by the great flutist James Galway. Jay plays fiddle and Molly plays guitar. The three instruments weave in and around the music, playing different roles in different sections.

0: That was Jay Unger, Molly Mason, and James Galway playing My Cape Breton Home.
1: Thank you for listening to Glad for Trad with Dennis and Judy Cook and Doug McLennan. 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
0: The next two My Home pieces are of the mountains. First is an instrumental piece called My Home in the Mountains, played for us by Linda Brockington on Appalachian dulcimer. This kind of dulcimer is a fretted string instrument of the zither family, typically with three or four strings, originally played in the Appalachian region of the United States. The body extends the length of the fingerboard.

That was Linda Brockington playing My Home in the Mountains. My Clinch Mountain Home is sung for us by the Carter Family, the first vocal group to become country music stars and the first to record commercially produced country music. Clinch Mountain is a ridge in the U.S. states of Tennessee and Virginia, lying in the Ridge and Valley section of the Appalachian Mountains. It's about 150 miles in length, running generally southwest-northeast, with numerous curves. Clinch Mountain has only one true gap, where the ridge is completely sliced in half and continues as Clinch Mountain on either side. This gap was an important trade route through the Appalachian Mountains in the early days of America's history. Here are the Carter Family singing and yodeling My Clinch Mountain Home.

That was the Carter Family singing My Clinch Mountain Home. Bill Staines wrote Sweet Wyoming Home and sings it for us here. Wyoming is a large but sparsely populated state in the mountain region of the western United States. Some of the best rodeos are in Wyoming, in the towns of Cheyenne, Cody, and Casper. There are a number of references to rodeos in this song. Sometimes called a stampede, a rodeo is a public performance featuring bronco riding, calf roping, steer wrestling, and Brahma bull riding. Here is Bill Staines.

That was Bill Staines singing Sweet Wyoming Home. Thank you for listening to Glad for Trad with Dennis and Judy Cook and Doug McLennan on WOBC Oberlin 91.5 FM, Oberlin College and Community Radio. We'd love to hear from you. 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The Piedmont Melody Makers reflect on the dreams of people who moved to the city for work but long to go back to their original home. The Piedmont Melody Makers take their name from the Piedmont region of eastern North Carolina. The name Piedmont comes from a French term that means foothills. Here are the Piedmont Melody Makers singing Kentucky Home.

That was the Piedmont Melody Makers singing Kentucky Home. Mike Herron of the Incredible String Band wrote Log Cabin Home and sings lead on the song. The Incredible String Band was founded in Edinburgh, Scotland in 1965 by three musicians of diverse backgrounds, Robin Williamson, Mike Herron, and Clive Palmer. By the time they recorded My Log Cabin Home in 1968, Clive had left the group, but Robin Williamson, a guitarist and singer with a love for traditional Scots ballads, and Mike Herron, an ex-maracas and rhythm guitar player, were doing exceedingly well as a duo in this psychedelic folk band.

That was the Incredible String Band singing Log Cabin Home. Home on the Range is a classic Western folk song, sometimes called the unofficial anthem of the American West. The lyrics were originally written by Dr. Brewster M. Higley of Smith County, Kansas. In 1871, Higley had moved from Indiana to Kansas under the Homestead Act. He lived in a small cabin near West Beaver Creek. He was so inspired by his new surroundings that he decided to create a poem in praise of the prairie. It was originally published in the Smith County Pioneer in 1872 under the title My Western Home. Musical versions of the poem followed, but it didn't become widely popular until Bing Crosby recorded it in 1933. Here is Vi Wickham singing Home on the Range, accompanied by Justin Brannan.

0: That was Vi Wickham and Justin Branham singing Home on the Range.
1: Thank you for listening to Glad for Trad with Dennis and Judy Cook and Doug McLennan. 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
0: Smithfield Fair had its origins in Pensacola, Florida, in 1973, under the name Laughter, as a project by Dudley Bryan Smith to promote his original songs. In 2017, Smithfield Fair released its 31st album of all new and original songs, Evermore. Our next song, Home Again Now, is a warm and cozy song from that CD.

And that was Smithfield Fair singing Home Again Now. Kathy Fink reminds us of the days of the Vietnam War from a nurse's perspective. More and more women are involved on the front lines, as well as in supporting roles, and need to be recognized and honored. Here is Kathy Fink singing Coming Home.

That was Kathy Fink singing Coming Home. Cy Conn wrote the final song for today's show, Here Is My Home, and sings it with John McCutcheon and a festival audience. Where singing friends join in chorus, there is a closeness that feels like coming home.

That was Cy Khan and John McCutcheon singing Here Is My Home. And that ends our My Home program. Thank you for listening to Glad for Trad with Dennis and Judy Cook and Doug McLennan on WOBC Oberlin 91.5 FM Oberlin College and Community Radio. Have you learned any of the songs you've heard on our program? Let us know at trad@judycook.net. It's good to hear from you.

0: 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Glad for Trad is a program of traditional songs and tunes and those inspired by the tradition from Britain and America. Each program has a topic for the music and a bit of mild erudition. Today's topic is More Named Rivers. It is the second of two river programs in a row. Today's show names a particular river in the title of each piece.
1: We'll start with Skip Gorman singing Brazos River Song. Sometimes this is called the Rivers of Texas, and it does name and characterize more than a dozen of the 15 major rivers of Texas. Those 15 major rivers account for over 80,000 miles of waterways. The Brazos River was called the Rio de los Brazos de Dios, translated as the River of the Arms of God by early Spanish explorers, and is sometimes used as the border between East Texas and West Texas.

That was Skip Gorman singing Brazos River Song. The Chickahominy River in eastern Virginia played a significant role in the American Civil War. Early in the war, General George McClellan launched his Peninsula Campaign, a failed attempt in 1862 to capture the Confederate capital of Richmond. Docile, narrow, and relatively easily crossed during dry weather. After periods of rain, the Chickahominy River expanded across a floodplain with swamps as much as a mile across. During the campaign, the river was in flood stage and divided the Union Army during crucial periods, despite continuous efforts by the Army Corps of Engineers to build and maintain bridges. The river was named after the Chickahominy Indian tribe, who lived near the river when it was claimed by the English colonists in 1607. Here's Jed Marum, with harmony provided by Eve Goldberg, singing Chickahominy River.

That was Jed Marum singing Chickahominy River. Hudson River, New York Upstate Waltz. Is Cy Conn having a bit of fun finding words that almost rhyme with the names of towns along the Hudson River in eastern New York State? Poughkeepsie, a city called Queen of the Hudson, is from the Eastern Algonquin Native American language, meaning the reed-covered lodge by the little water place. Rhyming Poughkeepsie with slippery might be a little stretch, but no more so than rhyming unexpectedly with Schenectady. Schenectady is where the Mohawk River runs into the Hudson River. The name Schenectady is from the Mohawk Native American language and means beyond the pines. Here's Cy Conn with the Looping Brothers singing Hudson River, New York Upstate Waltz.

That was Cy Conn with the Looping Brothers singing Hudson River, New York Upstate Waltz. Thank you for listening to Glad for Trad with Dennis and Judy Cook and Doug McLennan. We'd love to hear from you. You can email us at trad@judycook.com.

tradeudy@jud.net. 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This is WOBC, Oberlin, 91.5 FM, Oberlin College and Community Radio. Many protest songs are about the mistreatment of workers. My Dirty Stream is about the mistreatment of the Hudson River. In 1966, Pete Seeger and his wife Toshi founded the Hudson River Sloop Clearwater, a nonprofit organization based in Poughkeepsie, New York, that sought to protect the Hudson River and surrounding wetlands and waterways through advocacy and public education. They began an annual music and environmental festival, today known as the Great Hudson River Festival. Here's Pete singing My Dirty Stream.

That was Pete Seeger singing My Dirty Stream, the Hudson River song. The Essequibo River is the largest river in Guyana, flowing over 1,000 miles northward to the Atlantic Ocean. Essequibo River is also our next song, a sea shanty, West Indian in origin, that was first used for loading or moving cargo and then taken to sea where it could be used at either halyards or capstan. We have it sung by the Johnson Girls, Joy Bennett, Maggie Bye, Allison Kelly, Bonnie Milner, and Deidre Murtha.

That was the Johnson Girls singing Essequibo River. The Red River Valley is a region in central North America that is drained by the Red River of the North and is part of both Canada and the United States. According to Canadian folklorist Edith Folk, the song was known in at least five Canadian provinces before 1896. It is speculated that the song was composed at the time of the 1870 Wolsey expedition to Manitoba. It expresses the sorrow of a local woman as her soldier lover prepares to return to the East. Here are Vi Wickham and Justin Branham singing Red River Valley.

That was Vi Wickham and Justin Branham singing Red River Valley. Now that you've heard the traditional Red River Valley, we have a wry chuckle at this set of parody words written in 1959 by Chris Defoe and published in his column in the Winnipeg Free Press. Winnipeg lies at the confluence of the Assiniboine River and the Red River of the North in the Canadian province of Manitoba, halfway across North America. The complaints of the weather and the freight rates are traditional prairie fare. Here are John Bartlett and Rika Rubsat singing The Red River Valley.

0: That was John Bartlett and Rika Rubsat singing The Red River Valley.
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0: Dave Para and Kathy Barton always held a deep love for the folklore, the legends, and the music of American rivers, especially the Mississippi and Missouri. Here is a medley of tunes based on the Big Sandy River that forms part of the boundary between West Virginia and Kentucky. Sandy River Bell, Boatin' Up Sandy, and Sandy Boys. Different versions of each of these tunes are widespread in the Appalachians over many generations. These versions are associated with West Virginia.

0: That was Dave Parra and Kathy Barton playing Sandy River Medley. The Yangtze River runs into the Pacific Ocean at Shanghai. Shanghai is both the name of the great Chinese port and a verb meaning to be placed aboard a ship against one's will, a practice common in the days of sailing ships of the 18th and 19th century. Shanghai was about equally far away from the major ports of America and Britain in those days. Yangtze River Shanty started life in a folk opera written by Hamish McLaren called Sailor with Banjo. McLaren's words were adapted and set to a mix of the topsail shanty tunes Tom's Gone to Hilo and The Congo River by Charlie Ipkar of Maine. Here are John Roberts, John Rockwell, and Larry Young singing Yangtze River Shanty.
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Now there's nothing left but

That was John Roberts and John Rockwell singing Yangtze River Shanty. Michael Peter Smith, who died recently, was the composer and singer of some of the best folk music to come out of the folk renaissance of the 60s. A couple of his best-known songs are The Dutchman and this song, Spoon River. The song was inspired by Edgar Lee Masters' Spoon River Anthology, a collection of short free-verse poems that narrate the epitaphs of the residents of Spoon River, a fictional small town named after the real Spoon River that ran near Masters' hometown of Lewiston, Illinois. Here are Michael Peter Smith and Ann Hills singing Spoon River.

0: That was Anne Hills and Michael Smith singing Spoon River.
1: Thank you for listening to Glad for Trad with Dennis and Judy Cook and Doug McLennan. 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
0: In 1975, Bob Dyer wrote The River of the Big Canoes about the Missouri River. The early French explorers called it Pecatanui. In 1712, Father Marest, a French priest, named the river Missouri after a tribe of Native Americans living on its banks. The word Missouri is from the Algonquin Native American language and means either wooden canoe people or he of the big canoe. The second verse of the song lists some of the main tributary rivers of the Missouri. Here's Bob Dyer singing River of the Big Canoes.

That was Bob Dyer singing River of the Big Canoes. The Boats of Peter's River was composed in 1995 by Mary Garvey. Kathy Westra and George Stevens, who sing it for us, learned it from the singing of Gordon Bach. For years now, all along the Atlantic coast of New England and Canada, the fishermen have been in a war with reality. Overfishing has brought many fish stocks to the brink of collapse. On the other hand, the fishermen view their fishing grounds as farmers view their land, with a right to fish and pass on their tradition to their children. As this song graphically reveals, the fishermen of Peter's River, Newfoundland, have lost that battle. Here are Kathy Westra and George Stevens singing The Boats of Peter's River.

That was George Stevens and Kathy Westra singing The Boats of Peter's River. Henry Lawson, born in 1867, is among the best-known Australian poets and fiction writers of the colonial period. Chris Kempster wrote tunes for a number of Lawson's poems. One is Reedy River. Here's Richard Brooks playing the tune Kempster wrote for Reedy River, with Chris Kempster on guitar and Ken Greenhigh on flute.

That was Richard Brooks playing Reedy River. And that ends our More Named Rivers program. We hope you've enjoyed our two river programs. Thank you for listening to Glad for Trad with Dennis and Judy Cook and Doug McLennan on WOBC, Oberlin 91.5 FM, Oberlin College and Community Radio. Doug will rejoin us introducing songs when we can safely be together without masks and closer than 6 feet. 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It's good to hear from you.